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1: 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It all depends on the day. But today on this fine Monday evening, I am feeling pretty well read, which is a great place to start. And it might all fall apart. You're right. But that's good that we're here together in case it does. It is Matt Wardlaw. 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

I think you folks know I am a Black Sabbath nerd and an Ozzy nerd in general. And okay, I'm just a nerd, period. But when I got an email from my buddy Chuck here at UCRHQ that we have a new Black Sabbath collection in our merch store, I was, of course, skeptical. I was like, okay, how much stuff is there really? Well, friends, your favorite cynical a-hole, Wardlaw, was totally wrong, because there is a ton of cool Sabbath stuff. Store.ultimateclassicrock.com is how you get to it. And if you go to the music tab, you're going to see that we have a bunch of collections by artists, Black Sabbath, Aerosmith, Eagles, many, many more. The best part is you can use my discount code WARDLAW15 to get 15% off of your order. And then you also have my name to use as the person to blame when your better half yells at you for buying a bunch of new music. But don't worry, it's all going to totally be worth it. This sounds like it's going to work out, doesn't it? I thought so. And speaking of Aerosmith, let's play some Aerosmith as we keep rolling with UCR.

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My friend went to see Collective Soul the other night and said, man, I really enjoyed the show. And they played extended versions of some of their songs. My takeaway from everything that he was telling me about those extended versions was that Collective Soul might slowly be evolving into being the Grateful Dead. And while that is a mentally jarring picture for me to put it to you that way here on the program, I think you know I just love to drop things on you like a giant stack of books. That's how we do it here at UCR. Hit them with the knowledge. Sometimes make it frightening. Honestly, that sounds bad when you put it like that. So let's move on. Here's Requested Collective Soul for Jeremy, and it's Ultimate Classic Rock.

0: Jack Blades joins us tomorrow night on the show from Night Ranger. And when we talk, we're going to have to ask him about touring with ZZ Top, because they opened up for ZZ during the tour for Eliminator, and they did some shows with ZZ after the next ZZ Top album, Afterburner, came out as well. Just imagine the crazy mania of being out on the road with ZZ Top at that time, right? We will talk to Jack about all that and more Tuesday night on Ultimate Classic Rock. 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

See if you remember this one. Today in 1988, a young band named Guns N' Roses made a cameo in the final Dirty Harry film from Clint Eastwood. I think I just crumbled into dust saying all that. The movie, though, is called The Deadpool. For my money, I thought it was a good flick back in the day, but I will admit I have not seen it recently, so I might have to check it out again. You could also let me know how it holds up if you've seen it recently. The Deadpool features this next song, and just imagine hearing it in the film. And if that is the first time that you heard Guns N' Roses, suddenly you might have had yourself a new favorite band. It's Ultimate Classic Rock.

0: 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Just a reminder that running is good exercise, even if you're running like hell to get away from something like Pink Floyd. I guess that's my positive outlook on things. The glass is always half full, isn't it? It's Ultimate Classic Rock.
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It's been fun watching the set list for the first few Bon Jovi shows this past week. We were in attendance for opening night. If you haven't seen that, you can see our full report as well as the set list and video from the night. Of course, since they are close to New Jersey, and there's a lot of people in the seats from New Jersey, they were smart, I think, to bust out Red, White, and Jersey from the latest Bon Jovi album, Forever, on the second night. And there were plenty of hits, although our next song, I did not realize this, but Bon Jovi have not performed this next song live since 2019. And as I was just telling Eric, in the same way that they've reworked some of the other older songs in the past, I would have thought that they would find a way to do this next song differently. But that is, in one sense, just proof of how many songs Bon Jovi has. They have so many songs that they can leave this out of the set and people won't flip out. Mark me in, however, on the list of people who still want to hear Runaway. It's ultimate classic rock.

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It's Wardlaw. Having a lowrider in 2026, that is ultimate classic rock levels of cool for sure.

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1: We're just about to step into 1985 for the next hour and change, because tonight's 9 at 9 carries us back to that glorious year of music. 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

Air keyboards for that last song. Make Mine a Keytar, if you would. Good stuff from the 80s in Europe. The title track to their album of the same name, The Final Countdown, which came out 40 years ago this year. Where does the time even go, my friends? As mentioned, we are about to head 41 years back to 1985. In the next hour, our 9 at 9 and UCR backstage. It all starts in mere moments after this from Foreigner on Ultimate Classic Rock.

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You bet your classic rock sass that song was in the set list on Friday night at the tour kickoff for John Mellencamp's Greatest Hits Tour. We're going, aren't we? You're right. That is a ridiculous question. Of course we're going. Friends, it is Matt Wardlaw. We are here, as promised, in the glorious year of 1985 for tonight's 9 at 9. And just exactly how glorious was it? Well, we are about to find that out and answer that question right here, right now, for the next hour. But here's my initial opening statement from Tom Petty and the Heartbreakers with a big, big assist from Dave Stewart. This is Ultimate Classic Rock.

0: 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Parachute pants are optional, but if you're like me and you still have your members only jacket, let's see that jacket right now. Bust it out. This is the 9 at 9, and we call it Ultimate Classic Rock.
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2: Hear that? 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A ball hitting a bat. Jet skis on the lake. 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

Listen Like Thieves was the album that set things up in a big way for INXS and the next album that they released, a record called Kick. We are getting slightly ahead of ourselves, so I'm going to do my best to stay focused, and you know that's hard for me. It's Matt Wardlaw. You know what? Heart's Nancy Wilson only took the occasional lead vocal in the band, but that makes sense when you have a singer like Ann Wilson fronting the group. But I find myself often wishing that Nancy would have gotten more cracks at doing the lead vocals. She did some super cool stuff, including a great, great cover of Mona Lisa's and Mad Hatter's during some of their live shows over the years, and the song There's the Girl as well from Bad Animals. But the one that really got her a lot of attention, as you might know, came out in 1985 when they released the self-titled Heart album that helped to put Heart back on top of the rock and roll world. If you need a refresher, that record had songs like What About Love, Never, If Looks Could Kill, Nothing at All, so many killer songs. But I bet you're going to recognize this next one also. It was a big hit for Heart, and it's ultimate classic rock.

That was a huge song for young Matt Wardlaw, all of 11 years old in 1985, and it's a lot of fun to flashback to all the things that I was hearing that year on the radio tonight on the 9 at 9. I'm sure it's a trip for you as well, isn't it? Thank you for being here with us at UCR.

0: I knew I had married the right person here in the past couple of weeks when my wife posted on social media how much she loves that song, Your Love by The Outfield. And a lot of fellow fans quickly joined the conversation. So it was that one time a year where I have a chance to talk about how good the first three Outfield albums are, including Play Deep, which is the one that has Your Love on it. So I post that and someone goes, yeah, but I like the Rock Eye album too. And now we're talking. Now we've got the hardcore Outfield fans in the chat. And who knew there was even such a thing as hardcore Outfield fans? But in short, they were a great band. They really were, folks. So check out more of their stuff if you have not. It's Ultimate Classic Rock.
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The title track from Loverboy's 1985 album, Loving Every Minute of It. That is a song that got some songwriting help from Robert John Mutt Lang. He wrote that one. Judas Priest producer Tom Allen produced the record with Loverboy guitarist Paul Dean. So there were a lot of big hands in the mix. But back to Loving Every Minute of It for a second. That is just a cool song that sounds huge, doesn't it? If you were alive in 1985 and if you were a kid or maybe even an adult, you tell me that is one that you cranked it up when it came on the radio. No exceptions. And I'm still doing that now. That is our 9 at 9 for tonight. Nine songs from 1985. And we are going to stay with 1985 and revisit one of the biggest concerts that year in a moment with UCR Backstage after we go back to this song from 1978 in Boston. It's Ultimate Classic Rock.

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You can do better. 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

0: Okay, so July 13th, 1985, at two separate gigantic stadiums, the biggest stars of music came together for a good cause, a massive global benefit concert called Live Aid. And as they said during the MTV broadcast of Live Aid, one of the highlights of the day was certainly the reunions that happened on stage. And one of the big ones, Led Zeppelin. As we know now, the members of Zeppelin were not particularly happy with their performance, but in the moment, they stayed fairly cordial about it as MTV's Alan Hunter interviewed them backstage after their performance. Check this out.
1: We're backstage, JFK, with, gee whiz, a lot of guys here.
2: A lot of guys.
3: A lot of laughs.
1: A lot of people, yeah, a lot of laughs. You said that on stage. A lot of people out there are going, did I really just see that? Are you surprised that it finally went off?
3: What?
1: What you just did.
3: Oh, you mean struggling with the monitor mix?
4: Yeah, I
3: think it was great. And I'm, yeah, it's just one of those things that was great. Happened for about 20 minutes and it was very nice.
1: How long did it take to assemble everybody in this large group?
3: We didn't actually assemble. The three of us know what we're doing, and everybody who helped us did their very, very best. Including Phil here and Paul Martinez here and Tony Thompson, wherever he is.
1: Tony is wandering around somewhere, so you were just sort of keeping the rhythm, hoping that you knew the song.
5: I just wanted to come here and not just sing my old boring songs. I wanted to come here and play with somebody. And you see, so I said to Robert, could I play? This was a while ago. And then, and I wanted to play with Eric, you see? So I just came here to play the drums, and I had a good time.
0: It's Matt Wardlaw. 41 years later, let's hear one of the performances from Led Zeppelin's reunion at Live Aid, which, as you just heard, also featured Phil Collins on the drums. I think they did okay. It's ultimate classic rock.

0: It was a day full of music at Wembley Stadium in front of 72,000 people in London, and JFK Stadium in Philly with another 89,000 people witnessing the music there. They called the whole thing Live Aid, a massive congregation of the most popular musical stars of the day to help raise money for famine relief in Ethiopia. 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So we just heard a few things from the day. You know what? I think we might have to play some more things as this week continues, but that's a good place to start, isn't it? This is Ultimate Classic Rock.
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Red Rider, whatever it is, I'm always here for it. 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

Hopefully you enjoyed our brief Live Aid flashback, the massive global concert event that happened 41 years ago today. As I mentioned, we will play some more stuff from Live Aid this week. And as you might imagine, the Cars were there.

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Always fun to sing along with that one. The Other Side by Aerosmith from their massive Pump album. It is Matt Wardlaw. Give me this. I don't want much. 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It's ultimate classic rock.

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All right, so I teased this. Lynyrd Skynyrd kicking off their Double Vision, Double Trouble tour with Foreigner later this month. And they played over the weekend in Kentucky and put a fun one into the set list. The song that we just heard, On the Hunt, comes off of the third Skynyrd studio album, Nothing Fancy, which came out 51 years ago on March 24th, 1975. Our buddy Damon Johnson talked about that moment on his social media and said, Gary Rossington's playing on the Nothing Fancy album version is as ferocious as it gets. And it's an honor to perform his parts now and with my friends. I got to tell you, I immediately sent Damon a text and I said, for my money, that is on the list for perhaps the most underrated skill.

Leonard album, Nothing Fancy. There's my vote. And I gave it a fresh listen after hearing that they were playing On the Hunt. And boy, Cheating Woman, Am I Losing? So many great songs on that record. David Ropak said, Railroad Song 2, I've always loved that entire album. So he's not wrong about that. It is ultimate classic rock. So cool to hear stuff like that live here more than 50 years later as music fans, isn't it? Let's keep going with more legendary classic rock. Here is Def Leppard. It's UCR.

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Eagle 1023, the Tri-State's classic rock.

0: We're all on board the crazy train, aren't we? I thought that might be the case. At least we're all together. This is UCR. We will hear some fresh stuff from Stones and some old stuff from the Stones and lots more as we continue.
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0: Something old, something new from the Rolling Stones. As you might know, they have a new album that hit the streets on Friday called Foreign Tongues. I'll tell you this, it is a really solid Stones record, in my opinion. You can grab that right now if you haven't at store.ultimateclassicrock.com. We've talked about this. Use my discount code WARDLAW15 because you're going to get 15% off of your entire order. So don't hesitate to be a music fan like me, like we do. Grab a few extra things. And what I love about the latest thing that we're going to play from the Stones record is the lyrics of this one. Maybe think about how Mick Jagger, when he's out on tour recent years, has been showing up randomly at dive bars or just classic local establishments in each city where they play or as they're on the way there. So he's really out there living the life. When he sings things like life's too short for just making money, my mind went right to the Jagger that we've come to know, who's out there putting his money where his mouth is when it comes to that concept, and it's pretty cool. I love that. Anyway, I like this song a lot, and as has become the recent tradition here on UCR, I'm going to let someone special introduce it.
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We had a technical outage in the office earlier today, and Eric was keeping me informed since I wasn't getting the emails. He was surprised I wasn't on the email list. But as I told him, you know what? Sometimes it's good to fly low and under the radar, something my old radio comrade Dusty Street always used to say, and she was right about that. As long as we talk to each other, I'm fine with not seeing all the emails. You probably feel that way too, right? We all get enough email. It's true, but I'll tell you this. The best emails I get come from you, like this one from Melanie, who asked for Pink Floyd, and we can make that happen just for you, I suppose. It's ultimate classic rock.

0: 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We've talked about this tonight. You are all smart people. Yes, even you. Of course, I wouldn't leave you out of all this. But here's what we're going to do. We're going to play a couple more, and then we'll say goodnight here at Ultimate Classic Rock.
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Money talks, indeed. They keep throwing dollars my way to make sure I come back around to see you good people. Let's not tell them that I would do all this for free, all right? Okay, it's Matt Wardlaw. It's been another super fun night of Ultimate Classic Rock. Tomorrow night, Jack Blades of Night Ranger. As I mentioned, Jack is going to be with us. And until then, have the best night. Sleep tight and don't misbehave, all right? A friendly public service message from your favorite Wardlaw and from all of your friends here at UCR. Good night, everybody.

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1: Hear that? Waves at the beach. A ball hitting a bat. Jet skis on the lake. Yeah, summer just sounds a little different than other seasons, and so does your music. 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
1: Hear that? Waves at the beach. A ball hitting a bat. Jet skis on the lake. Yeah, summer just sounds a little different than other seasons, and so does your music. That's because you're a classic rock fan, and whether it's the scream of the Who, the guitar intro in Tallulah, or

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6: Are you ready?

0: Shaw. Damn Yankees. Come again. 5:36. It's Tuesday. Good morning. Dwyer and Michael's here.
1: Taco Tuesday. And soon, for our lucky listeners who live in Mexico, Chipotle has announced that they are now sending their stores and their delicious recipes over the border.
0: Chipotle?
1: To have another successful U.S. restaurant run in another country. Taco Bell tried it twice.
0: And failed.
1: I don't know if anybody remembers about 10 years ago when Domino's decided they were going to go back to their country of origin and open up stores in Italy. Italian pizza comes home to Italy, courtesy of Domino's. They opened 200 stores. All of them were closed within 4 years. Absolutely nobody's interested in Americanized pizza in Italy.
0: Well, how come it... What? Chinese food. That seems to work. Right? Chinese food is Chinese food.
2: Mm-hmm. Well, or is that Americanized version? Because something like General Chicken is very sweet, and I don't know that it's the same. It's very syrupy here. I don't think it's the same over there. I think it's all thinner sauce.
0: Really?
1: Well, what's the, like, what would be the big American Chinese food restaurant that could open and then be unsuccessful in China?
0: Well, there is
1: Panda Express,
0: I suppose, but
1: like that would be.
0: I don't know, and I guess I'm being racist, but okay, here goes. All the Chinese people run the best Chinese restaurants.
1: True,
0: they come over here if it's Chinese food.
2: Well, you know, that goes for any ethnicity. You want Indian food. You want to go to a restaurant run by the Indian.
1: Yeah, I don't want to see Steve wearing a Def Leppard T-shirt working in the back of the Indian restaurant. I just feel like that's not going to be legit.
0: Right.
1: But then these American companies who are like, you know what? This ethnic food is easy. Let's just bring it over to the country of origin. Like, I'm trying to think.

0: pretty watered down. It's pretty bland. It's pretty like Subway's. They went to Japan. And I'm not sure why, but there was a time when Subway was the fastest growing U.S. fast food chain. Subway was growing faster than McDonald's, faster than Wendy's, faster than everybody.
1: Yeah, Jared put a stop to that.
0: Yes, but so did their bad sandwich making in Japan. Like, they're like, hey, Japan, that's going to be the next market we conquer. We saw Fast and Furious, Tokyo Drift. This is going to be great. And they get there and they don't realize that there's not a sandwich market. In Japan, they eat ready-made, easy-to-grab stuff. Noodles are their thing because you can grab them and eat them on the go. And they're super not complicated. There's three ingredients. I want noodles, and I want that vegetable, and I want that protein. And off they go.
1: Yeah, but you can't eat them on the go. It's a two-handed thing.
0: They do, though. It's just that's their commuter food is noodles. You go to a Subway in Japan, the menu boards are twice as big because everything goes the wrong direction. Mm. And all of the ingredients, it's too much. And so it was too complicated. Anyway, back to Chipotle. They're going to go to Mexico because somebody in an office somewhere, probably in New York, is like, you know what would be badass, you guys?
1: What's that?
0: We go to Mexico and we kick ass down there to prove that we are great, fresh Mexican food.
1: Maybe it's, maybe they're not catering to Mexican people. Maybe they're catering to Americans on vacation in Mexico. Because there are dum-dums like me who, the Bahamas. Mm. Where's a McDonald's?
0: Yes.
1: Or whatever.
0: Well, Scott Boatwright, Chipotle's boss, mm-hmm. and probably the idea generator of this idiocy, we are entering Mexico with deep respect for the country's culinary heritage and a commitment to delivering the Chipotle experience with excellence. And, you know, I love a good Chipotle meal like anybody, and I love that they don't have freezers and microwaves or whatever they say. But you know what else doesn't have freezers or microwaves? Every single restaurant in Mexico. It's already fresh. It's already great. You're going to go down there and get laughed out of town. Why do it? Why do it? That'd be like an American baseball player going down to the Dominican Republic. Yeah, watch this. No, don't do it. Don't do it. They're better. They're better at it. But some guys,
1: they got to expand somewhere because all the growth is done here.
0: Well, then maybe that's an indication that, you know, that's the size of your company.
1: No, that's not the way it works.
0: There you have it. Here you go. You got 400 restaurants in the U.S. and look at how great we're all doing. It's like the NFL trying to go over to Europe. Same thing. You know what? Germans will love American football. They just have to see it a lot.
1: KFC is popular in Japan, you guys.
0: Who is it? KFC is popular everywhere.
1: Joel says it's Chinese food. It's very Americanized. Been to the country. We would not eat real Chinese food. Well, yeah, they got silly ass, you know, eel, and they eat things that aren't meant to be eaten. Right? That's a sea monster. Don't be eating that. You go to their market. How's the bat today? What type? Wom or yeah, the wombat. Let's go with wombat. And are you out of chilled monkey brain? Oh, really? You're my man, Wong.
0: Well, you don't want to go then to a Chinese place that expanded to China from America because they won't have any of that stuff. And if that's what you love,
1: then that's it. That's the thing.
0: Yeah.
1: Are they as picky as Americans? They don't. Come on. You're supposed to be accepting. Try it. You'll love it. It's American food. American Chinese food. And do you go, those of you who have been to China, do they go, you know what, honey? I feel like American tonight. And it all comes in those white little square boxes. What is this? It's burgers.

0: Every John Deere worker who's gone over to China, who I've talked to or lived next to for a time,
1: yeah,
0: they all say that it's just a phenomenal experience, except for the food. And it's so different that you that in the time that you go over there, you never quite get used to it. And as soon as you get to the airport, the first thing they want is some American brand of food. Now, Chipotle at the Mexican airport, absolutely. Although, I don't know. You spend a week in Mexico, and you're dealing with Montezuma's Revenge running to the bathroom every 3 minutes while you're waiting for your flight. Maybe Mexican food isn't what you want at the moment. Maybe you just want to, you know, I just want a big old burger. That's why that Jimmy Buffett's place in the Mexican airport does so good. Cheeseburger, paradise. Ah, perfect. That's exactly what I want.
1: Anthony says, my wife just got to San Salvador, El Salvador, for work yesterday. She said there's a Pizza Hut and a KFC everywhere.
0: Mm-hmm.
1: They're making it.
0: That would make me comfortable. Certain foods translate better to certain locations.
2: I remember being in Jamaica, seeing a KFC, and the billboard was talking about their sea bass sandwich or something like that.
1: Mm-hmm. No. The colonel's rolling over in his grave. You heard that, guys? No.
0: McDonald's has a ham sandwich in Ireland. It's a ham sandwich. It's not like even a cooked sandwich. It's like ham. Like you have a ham sandwich when you were a kid. Yeah, that's what it's like. But it's in a McDonald's box. And you're like, oh, okay. Well, at least I still have fries. But it's just not everything translates. And I think you're facing an even bigger challenge when your theme is the country that you're trying to now go to. You know, I have a feeling Chipotle is going to realize pretty fast that Chipotle-style Mexican food works great in America.
1: Yeah.
0: And or in North America, in the U.S., but not so much in Mexico. I'll revisit this story in a worst of in a year from now.
1: Here's Colonel Sanders talking about his new Kentucky Fried Sea Bass. Yeah,
3: I found a way to cook
1: sea bass.
3: I found a way to cook extra. Come on over and try
2: he
3: my.
2: Can't even say it.
1: No,
2: he's stumbling.
1: I'm going to kill somebody.
2: I won't do
3: it's
2: it.
3: It's entirely different, and yet it's just as tender and tasty. No, and it's just as finger licking good.
1: It's sea bass, though.
3: You see, I found a way to cook chicken deep.
1: Not chicken.
0: Well, they call sea bass chicken of the sea.
3: Cook chicken deep down and get that real crispy crust that some folks like. And it's just as tender and juicy. I'll get it now. I found a way to cook chicken deep down and get that crispy.
1: How was he able to read a recipe card, this guy? That's the secret. The secret is I can't read.
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0: says Rick.
1: You know, it's too bad that you can't get Chipotle guacamole and keep it at home for a long time, or any guacamole for that matter. We try to make guacamole at home, and it's never quite right. The consistency or the onion to whatever ratio is never quite right. You go to Chipotle, it's perfect.
0: Now they charge you, though.
1: Well, of course. And I'm not, you know.
0: It's $1.95 more.
1: You can't, when you bring it home, it doesn't keep. It's weird. That's the one thing. It's, I don't know. If they could do that, they wouldn't have to go to Mexico. They could bottle their guacamole, and it would be perfect. As it is, they got me suckered, and I got to go back and get it. I guess now at least I can go to Mexico and eat it. That, you know, if you're with a group of friends and you go to Mexico and you're all sitting somewhere and talking about where you want to go dine, and you're the guy who's like, you know, I heard they just opened up a Chipotle. You were going to get browbeat and left behind.
0: Well, they just say, Michael's? No.
1: All right. Pizza Hut it is. Okay, next.
0: And were you in Italy? I've never been to Italy.
1: Nor have I.
0: Okay.
1: Nor have I.
0: The pizza, they do, it's all effed up over there. They don't do it right. They don't use red sauce, right?
1: Oh, they can. They use a garlic sauce. They use like a creamy, I don't know. I've never been. I've been to that Streets of Italy place, though. That may make seemingly Italian-y style pizza.
0: Where's that?
1: It's like a trailer that floats around.
0: Oh, a food truck.
1: Yeah.
0: Right. Just because it's got a shape of a boot and map on the side doesn't mean you've been to Italy.
1: No, I just feel like they couldn't say Streets of Italy if was it really Italy? I don't know.
0: Okay.
1: I'm just dumb enough to buy it. Italy. I'll take it.
0: I'm too old to change my palate at this point. I don't want to try anything new. Now, Goose will eat anything. He's the foodie on the show. Or are you pretty locked in?
2: No, man, I'll try anything, for sure.
0: Eel.
2: Yeah, why not?
0: It's eel. That's why not.
2: I mean, is it prepared? I mean, does it have a yummy sauce?
0: I don't know how the locals do it here. In the Asian. Ugh. Just open a can of SpaghettiOs. I don't know. That's how I've been since I was a kid. I was the most finicky eater. I know what I like, and I like what I like.
2: And I think most kids are that way, but they grow out of it.
0: Well, you know what?
2: You just didn't.
0: I'm going to be 60 coming up. You think that's it? All of a sudden, I'm going to wake up and go, you know what? Goose is right. Bring me a plate of eel. I don't see it happening, dude.
1: Well, you get your adventurous kicks in another way. You know what I mean? Like, some people love that. They see that kind of challenge or adventure in trying new and different things.
0: I see that as dumb. If I want adventure, I don't do it in a dining room. I do it in a Jeep or in a water ski. Or I don't know.
1: Can you buy a can of SpaghettiOs in Italy?
0: Please. Otherwise, I'm not going. Franco-American. I bet it's flying off the shelves. Can you?

0: Oh, no grocery store chains in Italy carry SpaghettiOs. However, certain smaller stores have been known to carry it and order it from worldwide distributors.
1: Oh, yeah, you got to go to the groceries in Little America, the neighborhoods right. over there.
0: Right. It's where they got all kinds of crime and SpaghettiOs. Yeah, right. Welcome to Little America.
1: Are there neighborhoods called Little America in Italy?
0: That's a great question.
1: Because I need some, no, I need SpaghettiOs. God, and SpaghettiOs are just the worst.
0: Yeah, but when you need them, they're right there.
1: Yeah.
0: You know, it's not just about food sometimes when you're eating. Sometimes it's about...
1: When exactly is when you need them? Like my dad, he's diabetic.
0: Yeah.
1: Where's your insulin pen? When you need it.
0: I'm just saying.
1: Does anyone have any SpaghettiOs? It's an emergency.
0: Sometimes you come home late at night and your wife is out of town and you're hungry and there's nothing in the house because you haven't gone to the store. But then you look and there's a... And it's not even really good SpaghettiOs. It's like the SpaghettiOs shapes. But you don't even care. No. You don't even have to heat it up sometimes. You're like, it's there like a friend. When you need one, it's right there. Some of them even have now a pull-top lid.
1: Right.
0: I mean...
1: In case the power goes out.
0: Could it make it any easier? That's a friend right there.
1: Right.
0: They know you. I'm still trying to find a store in Italy that sells SpaghettiOs. And even the World Wide Web doesn't want me to go there.
1: Come on, man. What are you, stupid? Is that what the AI thing says? Gemini. Come on, dunce.
2: Not even at the airport, huh? Because you would think that's like the last chance American getting off the plane.
0: Right. You better stock up on these SpaghettiOs, chief. Because right. you're not going to like what's
1: Welcome
0: out on the street.
1: Welcome to Hudson News. Yeah, you got... USA Today? I sure do. Mm-hmm. Right there. No. SpaghettiOs. What? Get out. Get out of here. That's the news.
0: They'll sell you SpaghettiOs in Italy, but it's such a black market that they sell them in those long loaves of French bread. The cans are stuck in them, and they tape them back up. Here you go. Don't say anything to anybody.
1: Just walk away.
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13: Listen to this. Got a message from Courtney. When I was in Florence, Italy last year, there was an American diner. All right, you're over in Italy. An American diner. What image do you have in your head?
14: Oh, I've got like eggs over easy and corned beef hash and toast. Like are you talking a breakfast diner?
13: American diner.
15: Yeah. I picture like, you know, white counters and like, you know, maybe like the red vinyl seats.
13: Okay.
15: You know, that kind of like almost like Steak and Shake kind of a look.
14: Okay, right. So you're thinking more burgers than breakfast.
15: Maybe. Yeah.
13: Okay, so Courtney says it had Betty Boop, a red Corvette, black and white checkerboard floors, and it served burgers, fries, and milkshakes.
15: Well, okay.
14: Dwyer, you were spot on.
13: Yep.
15: It's more like Made Right, really.
13: Yep.
15: But Steak and Shake right in that wheelhouse, too.
13: She doesn't say, though, if it was any good. It sounds good already. I'd eat there.
15: Well, sure.
13: If they have eel.
15: Eel might be a menu item to cater to people who go with a group of people who want to be part of this American dining experience, but they don't want to eat American food. So,
13: right. You know. They call it the international menu.
15: Sure. You know, there's it's not international for them because it's their staple. So right. It's like when you go to a Mexican restaurant.
13: And they got a cheeseburger.
15: Yeah. Gringo menu. I believe.

0: for the little hombres.
1: Yeah. And not even, but there's like, I think Gonzo's, it's like, here's our white people menu right here. Here you go. And you're like, oh, gringo. Okay. Oh, good. Chicken fingers. Yes. But that's all right. Isn't it? Like, you know, that's how you get the non-Mexican food eating guy to go with you when you're going out to lunch from work. You're like, ah, oh, they got chicken strips.
0: So in Florence, Italy, they have, and for the little Luigi's, eel.
1: Yes.
0: Eel. And do they call them like eel fingers? Oh, you've got to grow up. You can't eat eel fingers for the rest of your life. For right. Christ's sake, what are you going to do when you go to prom?
1: Then there's the comedian's bit. Eel don't even have fingers.
2: Do they make dino-shaped eel nuggets?
0: It's ridiculous. Why? And why would they make? I bet they do.
1: Dinosaurs are universal, man.
0: All right, back to you people who work for John Deere and you've been over to Asia or Japan. On the menu, do they have dinosaur-shaped eel fingers?
1: Dear Dorks, I was doing a job in Hawaii.
0: Eel tots. Eat your tots.
1: Two of the guys I was with would only eat McDonald's or another fast food restaurant. They refused to eat at any of the great restaurants that we found. They wouldn't eat anything at any roadside, nothing like that. I just feel like they had no sense of adventure. Well, I think you're right, but everybody's sense of adventure is different. And so not everybody's sense of adventure is trying new food.
0: Right. Their sense of adventure is the merry-go-round.
1: I'll be over here.
0: I'm a cowboy. Hey, Goose, did you know this? Dwyer will not eat at a food truck.
2: Look, you know, like the big bread trucks with the window and you order right from the side of
0: Won't do it.
2: Yeah. No matter the cuisine, pizza, sandwiches, euros.
0: He doesn't want his food prepared next to a diesel engine for some reason.
1: I just don't. That's just not my thing. It's, you know, you got a perfectly good restaurant with four walls and a door and an exit and a hot sink. I'm a little more traditional in terms of that. I would not have been a very good, person on the prairie. I would not have been someone in the 1700s who was expanding the nation.
0: You'd be the kid going, fine, then I'll just die.
1: Right.
0: And you did.
1: I'll sit out here and die of dysentery.
0: I said to Dwyer, I'm like, you don't hear of anybody going to the food truck at the carnival or whatever, or at the fairgrounds. And they get sick from it. Well, not that they would ever know.
1: Well, you eat it and then you walk away. I mean, it's perfect.
0: Although you eat it and you go on the ride and blame the Tilt-A-Whirl.
1: Yeah, even better.
0: Well, see, you shouldn't have eaten before you got on. No, I think I ate bad food. I think you went on the zipper too many times.
1: Dear Dorks, as you know, pizza was invented in Italy, but it was perfected in Chicago. Well, I agree with that statement, but there will be people who fight you to the death about it. You can't start discussing which type of food is better because that you'll never agree.
0: Joel says, hey, you guys, Gonzo's is white people Mexican. That's what you're talking about. What are you talking about? That's what we like, though. Cater to whitey. That's what we want. No, not racist. I just like my race. That's all. Bring it.
1: They also have the sign in front of the cantina, which I love, that says, bad water, drink beer.
0: Yeah.
1: all the comforts of eating at a Mexican restaurant in Mexico without all the hassle.
0: Mm-hmm. We'll do Today in Rock History. That's coming up next.
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4: In the news now, construction projects are getting underway across eastern Iowa. The bridge that connects Dubuque with East Dubuque is now closed. The Iowa DOT closed the bridge for repairs, including joint replacement and painting. The DOT says the bridge will likely be closed for the next 30 days. But they say crews will work as quickly as possible to get normal traffic running once again. The driver, who police say hit a child and her mother in a crosswalk outside of a Dubuque elementary school, has now been charged. Police say James Weitz hit the two as they crossed Lincoln Avenue near Audubon Elementary back in late January. Weitz was not charged at the time, but

court documents now show he is charged with failure to yield and failure to maintain control. His trial was set for August 17th. I'm Elizabeth Kling. For these stories and more, be sure to watch News 7 KWWL or log on to KWWL.com.

0: the Strait of Hormuz and charge a 20% fee. Javed Ali is a former senior director of counterterrorism on the National Security Council.
1: One would have to believe that in order to be, quote unquote, the guardian of the Strait, that U.S. warships would actually have to enter into the Strait, into the Persian Gulf, to protect the hundreds, if not more, ships that are already in there than obviously the ones on the outside.
0: New York's governor is poised to sign a one-year moratorium today on big new data centers in the state. That would be the first of its kind in the nation. Meanwhile, Louisiana gave Meta the green light to more than double the size of one of its data centers. This is ABC News.
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3: I'm KWWL meteorologist Brennan Libby. We're going to have another sunny day today with high temperatures in the low 90s. The heat index will be around 95 this afternoon with a light and variable wind. We are looking clear tonight. The lows dip down to around 70. And then Wednesday is more of the same. Mostly sunny with a high of 93. The heat index between 95 and 100. And we'll have more heat and humidity for the rest of this week. That's your Storm Alert Weather 7 forecast.
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4: Before we do Today Rock History, Hairball was telling us that when he was in Germany, they had the what?
5: The Al Capone Bar.
4: The Al Capone Bar.
5: It was in like a tourist town.
4: Uh-huh.
5: Treeburg is what it's called. It's the where they make all the cuckoo clocks.
4: Okay.
5: And
4: did they have like tavern burgers or they?
5: There was no food served.
4: No?
5: It was a sign that was along. Picture like almost like a Galena.
4: Okay.
5: It kind of looked, the town kind of looks like that. And there's a sign that's just on this, right next to a door that says Al Capone Bar.
4: Mm-hmm.
5: So we're like, oh, cool. Let's see what they got going on. Probably have a bunch of old photos and stuff. So we walk in and you have to go down a flight of stairs. It's like 20 steps down into the basement. We're like, okay, so it's going to be a speakeasy theme.
4: Uh-huh.
5: And we turn the corner and it's more like the bar from Star Wars. Where Obi-Wan cuts that guy's arm off at the beginning, you know? It looks like that
6: hey,
5: inside.
6: Hey, we don't serve your kind.
5: And there's a slot machine in the corner, which that was the only time I saw that the whole time we were over there. So I don't know that was...
4: Oh, they don't have gambling in Germany?
5: They do, but like not... I don't think that one was sanctioned. Like it's not like the bars in Illinois where they can just have a bank of slot machines somewhere. Mm-hmm.
6: For fun. And excitement and winning.
4: Entertainment purposes only.
6: Right.
5: Right. But they had like a foosball table and then one picture of Al Capone.
4: Well, Al Capone loved his foosball. That's what he's known for.
5: Mm-hmm. But it wasn't even like one of the pictures you think of when you think of Al Capone. It was like this really young picture of him that I'm not even quite certain is actually Al Capone.
4: Is he sitting at the diner counter next to Elvis and Marilyn Monroe?
5: Was it that one? No, it was just like... It's him with a cigarette, and he's wearing, like, a white T-shirt, and he's, like, laying, not, like, in a sexy pose.
6: But are you sure that wasn't Marlon Brando?
5: Like, I don't
6: Did
5: know.
6: Did you translate it incorrectly?
5: I wasn't sure who it was, but, it was the weirdest thing. And then I was talking at the, I think it was at the Cuckoo Clock store, ran into this lady, and I was talking to her, and her husband is stationed at the American... army base nearby. They're from Chicago area. So
4: she was American.
5: Yeah.
4: She's just over there.
5: Yeah. So she was, they're stationed over there. She was over picking up some cuckoo clocks for some people. And I was like telling her what all we've done. And I was like, yeah. And then, you know, we went to the Al Capone bar down there. She's like, oh, don't go to any of those places with the gangster names. I was like, why? And she's like, well, there's some shady stuff that goes on.
4: What?
5: With those places.
4: But it looks like Star Wars Cantina. I mean,
6: I just did an image search. Young Al Capone in T-shirt with cigarette.
4: Yeah.
6: There's 2 billion results.
4: Mm-hmm.
6: None of them have Al Capone in a T-shirt with a cigarette.
4: He's always got a derby hat on and...
6: The cigar.
7: So is it James Dean?
6: I think it's James Dean or Marlon. I think it's Marlon Brando. And from like, you know, on the waterfront, that era Marlon Brando. I absolutely think that. Well, as long as you got a lot out of your trip to Germany, that's it.
5: It's the weirdest place.
6: Time to take a look at Today in Rock History, brought to you by Premier Metal Art. 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Conor McGregor is 39 today. Now, last year I had written UFC badass. But now that Max Holloway and the mysterious knee has taken him down, along with... Dustin...

0: The other guy that he lost to.
1: Poirier?
0: Thank you. And Floyd Mayweather. I think the only fights he's won lately have been against women. What's up, man? Could be the end for you. Dan Reynolds from Imagine Dragons is 40. Taboo from the Black Eyed Peas is 52. Ellen Reed, the singer and keyboardist for Crash Test Dummies, is 61.
2: Oh, boy.
0: Actress Jane Lynch, Babe Buell, the Shameless rock groupie, she's 72. Liza Dwyer, no relation, is 69. She has 93 fine films to her credit.
2: No relation.
0: Including Afternoon Delight 25, Carnal Highways, Island of Dr. Love, Scruples, and something called Swedish Chef 12 Hot Plates. I'm sure that movie was made before the Muppets character Swedish
2: Chef know that.
0: Came around. There's no way the Swedish Chef had a career in porn before he
2: Yes, he did. See?
3: It's Birdie Bird, the egg to chef. Egg to chef.
0: I do not want to see him naked. Rosie Greer is 95, the former L.A. Rams legend, who played all of his professional football before the AFL-NFL merger. When Robert Kennedy was assassinated, Rosie Greer tackled killer Sirhan Sirhan, then fended off the unruly mob that tried to kill him. Chris Darden also claims that O.J. Simpson confessed the murders of Nicole Brown and Ron Goldman to Rosie during his trial. Let's see. William Hanna was born today in 1910, half of the great Hanna-Barbera, who gave us the Jetsons, the Flintstones, Scooby-Doo, well, every great cartoon we ever watched, including Help, It's the Hair Bear Bunch. Cartoons for everybody, even the young hippie kids. Here's some junk that happened today in rock history. 1881, William H. Bonney, Jr., better known as Billy the Kid, shot and killed by Sheriff Pat Garrett in Fort Sumner, New Mexico, right next to a Chipotle. 1933, all German political parties except the Nazi Party were outlawed. That's one way to win. 1968, Hank Aaron hit his 500th home run. 1987, today in rock history, Steve Miller got his star on the Hollywood Walk of Fame. It was today in 1989 when Timothy Dalton made his second and final appearance as James Bond with the release of the 16th Bond film and the best one, License to Kill. Only one other actor got less love as James Bond than Timothy Dalton. It was George Lazenby, who only got to play him one time. 1997, acquitted double murderer O.J. Simpson's Rockingham estate was auctioned off for $2.6 million, and then I believe it was demolished.
2: Yep.
0: 2000, the first X-Men movie was released. It made $150 million in the U.S. Hope you didn't buy it on your Nintendo, because guess what? You don't own it anymore. Finally, today in rock history, 2007, Rebecca Romijn married Jerry O'Connell after divorcing John Stamos as her first husband. That is a look at today in rock history.
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0: It was an evening I shared with the sun.
1: That's actually the best line in the song. It means he was out all night.
0: I rushed the ladies' room, took the water from the toilet, brushed my teeth and bubble gum or whatever. Wait, maybe I'm getting those lyrics mixed up. Eeny, meeny, miny, mo, brush your teeth with bubble gum. How did that go? Wasn't there something about wash your face in bubble gum when you were doing that? Eeny, meeny, miny, mo, catch a tiger by its toe. If he hollers, let him go. Eeny, meeny, miny, mo.
1: Yeah, that was it.
0: Wash your... Look that up. There's something about wash your face.
2: Bubble gum one was the bubble gum in a dish.
0: How many pieces do you wish? Yeah. 1, 2, 3, 4, 5, 6, and you are not it. You dirty dish rag, you.
2: Is that how it went?
0: I don't know. That's how we did it.
1: Mm-hmm.
0: Look that up. There's something about washing your face in bubble gum. Wash your face in bubble gum. Ink a bink, a bottle of ink. The cork fell out and you do stink. Not because you're dirty, not because you're clean. Because you kissed a girl behind a dirty magazine? You got to get out, bro.
1: You're dragging a lot of stuff up from someplace in your head, man. Are you all right?
0: No. I used to be in the band Live.
1: You stroking out? Is this it?
0: No, man.
2: There's a song from 1985 by Peter Combe called Wash Your Face in Orange Juice. Is that what you're thinking of?
1: It'd be about as popular a song as that one you just played. So I mean, why not?
2: Oh, yep. It is. It is that one.
0: Wash your face in bubble gum?
2: Mr. Clickety Kane. Wash your face in orange juice. Clean your teeth with bubble gum. Fix the fence with sticky tape. Brush your hair with a toothbrush.
0: And you are not it. Wasn't that, there was something. You play Kick the Can or Ghost of the Graveyard or whatever?
1: We didn't add a lot of that extraneous crap. We needed to get to the game. What is this?
0: Man, like, you don't know how to keep it fair and square. All
1: we knew was when you wanted to be on the same team, you made sure that you didn't stand with whomever was next. Like, the person next to you never ends up being on the same team, so you always have to make sure you're one person over, and then you have to know which one of the ones they're doing so that you know how, like, whether it's an odd or an even number to choose when it comes to you. So that's the whole idea. We all this extraneous stuff, man, that just wasted time till we got to playing, you know, kill the guy with the ball or whatever it was we were doing. We didn't have a poetry reading.
0: It was you put your feet in the middle and you.
1: I know all that.
0: Oh, man.
1: And then let's get to playing. Michael's just like, no, wait, there's one more verse. There's one more verse.
0: There is.
1: Wait a second. We got to come back here.
0: Ink a bink, a bottle of ink. The cork fell out and you do stink.
1: Well, you don't say do, though, in the middle of it. You added a syllable there so that you could throw it to another kid's shoe.
0: Yeah.
1: Yeah. It's
0: how I keep
1: stink.
0: It fair.
1: It's not you do stink.
0: You do stink.

0: But that's the thing is, if and even if you're the person doing the counting, it's not hard to see which people you get to have on your team based on what the syllables are. They're either odd or even, and that's how you figure it out. That's how you got all the good kids on your team and all the... What am I saying? I was on the crappy team with all the crappy kids all the time. But that's how it seemed like they did it, as I watched from afar.
1: Cry baby, stick your head in gravy. Wash it out with bubble gum and send it to the Navy. There are more of those things. More of those rhymes. Eeny, meeny, miny, moe, catch a tiger by his toe. If he hollers, let him go. My mother told me to pick the best one, and you are not it.
0: Or you are it. You, depending on which one you wanted.
1: Right. And I mean, you are it.
0: It was,
2: no! No!
0: That was like the first ever experience we all had with being like outcast by somebody. You were verbally kicked out of a group of people just by the added syllables that somebody would put on a hit your toe type of choosing method.
1: Not because you're dirty, not because you're clean, because you kissed a girl behind a magazine.
2: Engine number nine.
1: Going down Chicago 9. If the train falls off the track, do you want your money back? Y-E-S spells yes, mm-hmm. And you are not it.
0: Mm-hmm. Or N-O spells no, and you are really it.
1: Gotta keep it fair, man. We gotta keep it fair. Anyway, that's the extended version of that crappy song. So. 6:33, call it 6:34. We'll be back in just a moment on the Dwyer and Michael Show.
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0: 6:38. Here's one that somebody remembered. How to pick who was it. My mother and your mother were washing clothes. My mother punched your mother right in the nose. What color blood came out?
1: Mm-hmm.
0: And you would say the color?
1: Depending on how many letters it was.
0: Green.
1: Green.
0: Whose mother has...
1: Red.
0: And why are these mothers
1: I needed
0: that?
1: This many letters, so you counted it right, so me and Brian Mardoian could be on the same, whatever, Red Rover team.
0: Mickey Mouse peed on his house. What color pee did he see?
1: That was when you had a drunk uncle. That was much more it hit home.
0: Some people did paper, rock, scissors. Cinderella, dressed in yellow, went upstairs to kiss a fella. By mistake, she kissed a snake. How many doctors did it take?
1: Was that more of a jump rope cadence?
0: This person says they were, you know, how many doctors did it take?
2: 7.
0: 1, 2, 3, 4, 5, 6, 7. You are not it. You are it. I want a piece of pie. Pie too sweet. I want a piece of meat. Meat too red. I want to go to bed. Bed not made. I want some lemonade.

0: When Hairball was talking about being in Germany, he mentioned the cuckoo clock place. That's where they make the cuckoo clocks.
1: Yeah.
0: We got some devastating news at the Dwyer house the other day. A cuckoo clock that has been in the family for multiple generations is unfixable.
1: Get to the devastation part. That sounds like great news.
0: I feel like it died on our watch.
1: Oh.
0: And I feel like...
1: unfixable? Like, says who?
0: It says the guy who is the only one I know who fixes cuckoo clocks. It's a pretty niche business, so they got to know what they're talking about. And it's, you know, everything can be fixed, of course. But he said it's just, even if they do all the maintenance, you know, because the gears, they kind of, they strip and they get dried out. And even if they did all that maintenance, there's no way to guarantee that it would even begin to work in such a way that they could continue to repair it.
1: Oh,
0: it's just, and it seems like the dumbest thing, right? But like, it's been in the family for a long time.
1: And you screwed the pooch.
0: And we were the ones that, you know, and I don't even know that it worked well when we had it. You know what I mean? But it was in a box of stuff we were going through and
1: put it back in that box, give it to your son as a wedding gift, and say, now don't screw the pooch.
0: Be careful. This was working when put away.
1: Yes. Problem solved.
0: My father-in-law was a clock fixer. That was one of his things, was he fixed watches and clocks, the kind of patience that the dude had. And he basically rebuilt, you ever heard of a banjo clock? It basically, some people call them a keyhole clock. It's got the face on the top of it in a round wooden frame, and then it's got a long, like perpendicular or vertical section where where whatever that thing is, the pendulum swings.
1: Yeah.
0: You can see the pendulum because it's in that shape of the travel of the pendulum.
1: Oh, yeah, yeah. Okay, I didn't know it was called a banjo clock.
0: Banjo or keyhole clock.
1: Okay.
0: We also found one of those, and that one also didn't work, but that one the guy was able to fix, which is cool because, you know, that'll be a neat thing that we can put back in the house and hopefully have it for years to come. But, you know, the cuckoo clock, I remember when my grandma had it in Quincy, you know, that was like the big deal. Like, as kids, we wouldn't want to take that drive from Chicago to Quincy because it was a drive from Chicago to Quincy and there's nothing to do down there. Right? Like Quincy is, I mean, we were like, oh God, we got to see grandma. And grandma's the older grandma who you didn't see all the time. So it wasn't like your grandma that lived in town where like she was part of the family. This was just like an older lady that you'd go visit. You didn't really, you know what I mean? It was like, but she had the cuckoo clock and she had two of them. And one of them, the cuckoos just came out, cuckoo. And then the other one had a little, like a soldier or a guy who came out and walked all the way across the front of the top of the clock and then went back into another door. And that was, I think he was like a little English, like he had the big fluffy hat, you know, with the tie underneath his
1: soldier,
0: chin. Yes.
1: Royal guard.
0: Yeah. And so this thing obviously came from Europe years and years and years ago. And those, so you would go to grandma's house just because you would, I mean, you would stay up all night because, three more minutes, it's gonna go again.
1: They're gonna be 12, the big one.
0: Yeah, and then grandma would come out and she'd be, you know, she'd turn it off because at midnight that was it. And once you go to 12, that's all you need to see. But that was like the fun thing.
1: My mom had one, a cuckoo clock where after the cuckoo did the thing, then there was a song that played and the mill wheel went around.
0: Yeah.
1: And there was a dude that was chopping wood. He was splitting like a log with a hatchet.
0: And all mechanical based, you know, they were all working based on the gears and stuff inside the clock.
1: Mm-hmm.
0: Yeah, that's really cool.
2: The one that I bought at the cuckoo clock store, the House of 1,000 Clocks, that's what it's called.
1: Place insane.
3: I've been to a place called the Giant Clock Store.
2: Mine,
3: I
2: thought mine was expensive until I walked around the corner and I saw the ones that are like that. You have a house is what most of them are shaped like.
1: Mm-hmm. Yep.
2: And then you go around the corner and they have like the apartment complexes and the the condo units.
0: It looks like a whole city block, right?
2: It's like 4 feet wide and they're $10,000. I would have loved to have one, but I'm not spending $10,000 on a 5-foot long cuckoo clock.
0: Yeah, that's a good way to lose a woman.
2: But mine has.

0: has the bird that comes out through the door at the top, and then it also has a guy in lederhosen.
1: Of course.
0: With a sitting on a beer barrel.
2: A beer barrel, yeah.
0: With a stein in his hand.
2: Okay.
0: And when the clock goes off, when the bird comes out, the guy drinks the beer.
2: Okay.
0: And then it's got a German Shepherd right next to it, which I have a German Shepherd. So
2: that's cute.
0: Mm-hmm. And this was like, we were over there, I don't know, like 3 weeks after I got my dog. So I was like, oh, I got to get that one.
2: And do you think they see you coming like the fireworks guys do? Like, oh, yeah, this is a family in from America. Okay, get all the tourist clocks up there. Okay, they love dogs. They love beer.
1: Right.
2: They love their beer. Here's one with a stripper pole. here's one where the car's driving through a fast food restaurant. Yeah, here we go.
1: Hey, you guys, my brother-in-law works on cuckoo clocks. He's got several dozen. Okay, maybe just several tens. Clocks. They all go off at once. If you're not ready for it, it's terrifying. Yeah, that's true. Well, you gotta, if the guy doesn't refer to himself on his business card as the clock doc, you've gone to the wrong place.
2: Yeah.
1: Because he, you know, it's an honorary degree, but he can't write prescriptions and stuff, but he can fix. The clock doc up north. Died not too long ago.
2: Yeah.
1: And the House of Clocks, they had a huge auction. And my mom went there.
2: And she gets it because, but yeah, finding that person who's got that specialty, because we went, there's a guy in Davenport, and the clock business has been open for decades. And we walked in, and honestly, we expected to see like Geppetto, you know, behind a counter, a guy with like an older guy with white hair and little tiny rimmed glasses, you know. And this was like a kid. It was like hairball's age. And we're like, I almost didn't trust him, you know what I mean? Because he's like too young of a kid. Like, he should be playing video games. He shouldn't be working on clocks.
0: Yeah, where's the old guy that knows what he's doing?
2: Here's the thing is he started working in this guy's shop when he was in high school.
1: Yeah.
2: And he had an aptitude for it and a passion about it. And then the guy either retired or passed away. And he just sort of inherited the business. And he's been doing it ever since. I'm like, I actually had more fun talking to this guy than I did about, you know, caring about whether the clock was going to be repaired. It just, he ended up falling into something that he was absolutely meant to do. And that's, you know, and, you know, of course, just like Hairball says, the place is filled with clocks. Mm-hmm. And we bring ours in and he's like, well, everything's on paper. Like nothing's digital, right?
1: Of course
2: not. Yeah, he writes out a receipt and he's like, I just wanted to, you know, write down the description of the clocks you gave me so that, you know, you have a record of it. And he's like, if you don't hear from me in 5 weeks, call me back and just remind me that I have it. He's like, because that's how that business operates. There's nobody who's got any type of computer inventory of anything. There's not a computer anywhere in
1: but he knows place. Where everything is, and it's a complete disaster.
2: And that's the guy you want working on your stuff. So we called him 5 weeks later, and he's like, oh, I got great news. I just put the banjo on my bench.
1: Oh.
2: And we're like, yes. And he's like,
1: is that a euphemism or is that a clock repair term?
2: No idea. He's like, yeah, and I got all the gears and I got everything out of it. It looks like all the gears are in great shape. They just need to be re-lubed or re-something. I can't remember. He said, and he's like, and your ropes and your pulls, he's like, those are all in great shape. That clock, that's a beautiful piece right there. And, you know, he's excited about it, which you love, and that's what you want.
1: Now tell me, give me some good news about the cuckoo clock.
2: He's like, yeah, you ought to shoot that thing in the head. Yeah. It's not going to make it, man.
3: He's for display only.
2: Yeah, that's it. That's for sure. Mm-hmm. That's for sure.
1: Back in a moment, 650.
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0: Billy Squire. Don't say no. 6:57. It's Dwyer and Michaels.
1: MLB is taking a break right now. The All-Star break week is taking place.
0: Did you watch the home run derby last night?
1: I did not. I've been cautiously staying away from even talking about baseball because the White Sox are hanging on to a tenuous lead in their division, playing out of their mind baseball. They go into the All-Star break tied for first with Cleveland.
0: You know, you just ruined it.
1: Well, I haven't really made fun of the Cubs this year because I don't want karma to come back and get me. But one place where the White Sox will not accept a tie is in how many drinks they will have at White Sox Park during the game. The study done by Action Network for in-game heavy drinking,
0: yeah,
1: cites the White Sox and their fans as numero uno.
0: That's awesome.
1: With nearly,
0: hey Chicago, what do you say?
1: With nearly 20% of fans saying they have at least 5 drinks per game.
0: Wow, a lot of money up in Chicago, apparently.
1: Phew. They say that the average is 2.5 drinks, but 20% of White Sox fans reported consuming 5 drinks or more during a game, the highest rate of heavy drinking reported across the major leagues by at least a drink, at least one. Now, it's not 100% fair because the White Sox have been so bad. You basically have to drink. There's no other way to get through a game. But it is it's a full one drink ahead of the next closest team. Cubbies are up there too. They're at 2.2 drinks per game on average, but only 11% reported having 5 drinks or more per game. Some of the other results aren't as surprising. L.A. Dodgers, they have it just because they attract more fans overall, so there's going to be higher percentages. But if you've been to a Sox game this year, you've seen a completely different team.
0: Depending on how many beers you had.
1: The team in the first inning was good.
0: Let's go Green Sox.
1: So the home run derby was last night. Were any of the White Sox players in it?
0: I don't know. One of your boys from the Cardinals did pretty well.
1: All right.
0: That's all I know.
1: It's so strange to not make fun of the Cubs for an entire season. But I don't want to do it because I don't want to get the bad karma. Mm-hmm. So I'm afraid of Lady Karma.
2: Looks like there was a rookie from the White Sox, Munetaka Murakami.
1: Okay, yeah.
0: Mm-hmm.
1: Number 5.
0: He
1: was out for two and a half weeks during the season. How did he do?
2: He was eliminated in the first round. 9 home runs, though.
1: Yeah. Yeah.
3: But I think the key is your boy Jordan Walker from the Cardinals. Who
0: is that? Who I'm thinking of?
3: Yeah, he was in the home run derby and... even happen to have a little bit of audio of that from last night.
1: Oh, really?
0: What number is it, Goose?
3: Go to cut 7 first.
0: All right. Sorry about that. All right, here we go.

0: Jordan Walker.
1: One more to tie, two to win it. Oh, we are tied! Oh, man! Jordan Walker can upend the whole thing as one of the longest shots on the board with a home run right here. Is that enough? Jordan Walker wins it!
2: Come on, baby!
3: The first St. Louis Cardinal to win the home run derby.
4: They're still booing you. What's it like to have 40,000 people boo you?
5: I was once told you don't boo nobody, so it feels pretty good. Yeah,
4: right.
5: I mean, it's everything in all honesty. I mean, I was that kid in that backyard, you know, watching and wanting to be a home run derby champion. So it's pretty nice, and my dream came true today.
6: Nice. Very cool. And he beat Kyle Schwarber, right?
3: Yeah, Philly's hometown hero, and that's why they were booing him.
6: Yep. Okay. And also former Cub. But anyway, well, that's, that's very cool. And I can't say anything bad about anybody. It's very weird. But if you go to the Sox game, you better bring your drinking panties, because you're going to be needing
0: drinking panties. 7:02. We'll be back in just a moment.
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8: In the news now, construction projects are getting underway across eastern Iowa. The bridge that connects Dubuque with East Dubuque is now closed. The Iowa DOT closed the bridge for repairs, including joint replacement and painting. The DOT says the bridge will likely be closed for the next 30 days. But they say crews will work as quickly as possible to get normal traffic running once again. The driver, who police say hit a child and her mother in a crosswalk outside of a Dubuque elementary school, has now been charged. Police say James Weitz hit the two as they crossed Lincoln Avenue near Audubon Elementary back in late January. Weitz was not charged at the time, but court documents now show he is charged with failure to yield and failure to maintain control. His trial was set for August 17th. I'm Elizabeth Kling. For these stories and more, be sure to watch News 7 KWWL or log on to KWWL.com.
9: ABC News, I'm Brian Clark. Oil prices are still rising as Brent crude is now more than $87 a barrel as the U.S. and Iran launch new attacks targeting each other. ABC's Karen Waz, the latest from Washington.
10: President Trump now vows the U.S. will control the Strait of Hormuz. And Trump now wants to charge a 20% fee on all cargo passing through it. He doesn't say how he would do that.
11: I want to be reimbursed because we're protecting a very rich portion of the world. We're spending money.
10: Trump's own Secretary of State, Marco Rubio, recently said such a plan would not be allowed under international law.
9: J.P. Morgan Chase has just reported profits of nearly $17 billion in the latest quarter, taking advantage of volatility connected to the war. The governor of New York today is expected to sign an order that would stop construction of big new data centers in the state for a year while regulatory framework is considered. This is ABC News.
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1: I'm KWWL meteorologist Brandon Libby. We're going to have another sunny day today with high temperatures in the low 90s. The heat index will be around 95 this afternoon with a light and variable wind. We are looking clear tonight. The lows dip down to around 70. And then Wednesday is more of the same. Mostly sunny with a high of 93. The heat index between 95 and 100. And we'll have more heat and humidity for the rest of this week. That's your Storm Alert Weather 7 forecast.
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3: Headline from Maryland over the weekend. A dog accidentally did this.
4: Shot a guy.
5: You know, dogs and guns, they're such gun enthusiasts.
3: Anytime I read that a dog is being blamed for something, I say, no, don't blame the dog. That's your fart or whatever, right? A dog accidentally did this, causing more than $200,000 in damage to a family home.
6: I turned on the stove.
3: Turned on the stove is Goose's guess. Hairball? A dog accidentally did this.
7: Knocked over a candle.
3: Dwyer, do you want to?
5: I'm going to change my guess from shot a guy, which I didn't know the other details of the story.
3: Yeah, I should have given
5: that. He accidentally ordered a flamethrower on DoorDash.
3: Unfortunately, that's a good, yeah, it's a terrible guess.
5: the good ones were taken.
3: Listen to this. A dog accidentally turned on the toaster, causing $200,000 in fire damage. However, it's 100% true. It's the dog's fault. How do we know this? He was caught on Ring camera making toast.
7: That's not the dog's fault.
3: He jumped up on the counter, pushed the toaster down. It got over onto something, melted this. That starts that. And what the crazy thing is, it killed all the other pets. He survived.
8: Ow. Told you we didn't want any cats in this house. This is not a cat family. All right? And now look at it. I want some toast. You guys go on vacation. They're dead.
3: Kills all the family pets except for him. Oh, wait. One dog survived. All the other, the cats are dead.
5: The fish, it didn't even make it.
3: Oh, wait. Listen to this. The family's bearded dragon, after the fire was extinguished, was found alive and survived. However, it required 24 hours in critical care. At the Bearded Dragon Hospital.
5: Critical care. Is that where you put it in a box with some grass and a little cup of water and you leave it there? What is critical care?
3: You didn't go to vet school.
5: No.
3: You don't know.
5: No, I did not. I mistakenly thought that bugs only needed grass to survive in a jar with some holes in it.
3: No, there's a light and a rock. There's other things too.
5: Yes.
3: Call yourself a vet. 24 hours in critical care. Don't you picture that lizard like with a mask on, like Kermit the Frog? You ever seen that? Yeah. Oh my God. Get this mask off me. The dog did it. Tell my story.
5: But the bearded dragon is okay?
3: The bearded dragon is okay, but he killed all the other...
5: Yeah.
7: It's not the dog's fault.
3: Look at the Ring camera, man.
7: Yeah, he turned the toaster on, but if your toaster's in a position where it's going to catch stuff on fire, that shouldn't be plugged in, or you shouldn't have that toaster. Yeah.
5: See, this is where Hairball's life experience does not help him. We grew up as kids

0: the dogs could do anything, right? The dogs could do anything. And it wasn't just the animated dogs like Scooby-Doo. It was the advertising dogs. Spuds McKenzie.
1: Yeah.
0: That damn dog could do anything.
1: He parties. He gets laid.
0: Alex from Stroh's. He could bring a beer from the refrigerator to his buddy watching TV in the living room. These dogs have more talent. So we can see the sinister side of it. Hairball's experience with dogs is completely different. And I'm sorry to say, you underestimate the criminal mind of the average four-legged friend.
1: 5:30 on Fridays when this happened. It was a single family dwelling, Belcamp, Maryland. Took about 20 minutes to get the fire under control. It originated in the kitchen. Two cats and a dog named Dakota, dead. The bearded dragon and Bo, the toast-loving dog, survived.
0: Bo's only mistake was not calculating that the bearded dragons like it hot. Fire is their friend, my man. Come on, Bo, think it through.
1: Fire officials determined the family dog, Bo, jumped up onto the counter, attempting to make toast. Turned the toaster on that ignited nearby combustibles. It was all recorded on a Ring home security camera. That's what helped the deputy state fire marshals determine the point of origin. $150 worth of structural damage, $150,000, $50,000 worth of contents, water, and smoke damage. Yeah, they haven't released the. Let's see that Ring camera footage.
2: I'm watching it right now.
1: You got it?
2: I'm gonna put it in the show notes.
1: It looks like he's having a hell of a time.
3: Yeah, it was bossing, baby. Let's go.
2: He looks like any dog. He's up trying to grab at everything they have, and this is not his first time getting stuff off the counters because everything on the counter is pushed to the very back out of his reach.
3: The bacon, bacon, bacon.
1: Is it a toaster or is it a toaster oven?
2: You can't see it. It's behind the refrigerator.
1: Okay.
0: Just the way you planned it.
1: And is that a white? Is that a lab?
2: Yeah.
1: Okay. Is that his tail's wagging?
2: Yeah, he's having a good time.
1: Yeah, man. Burn this house down.
2: He's really trying hard to get to this flower. At the end of the video, the kitchen is filled with smoke and he's still up reaching, trying to get the bananas and the flour off the back of the counter.
1: Dear Dorks, Bearded Dragon Critical Care. I've been to that strip club. It is awesome. Where are you finding the Ring camera footage?
2: On Facebook.
1: Put it in the show notes, would you?
2: Yeah, it's going up there right now.
1: Watch Bo, the dog that makes toast of this house. Well, we're sorry about the other dead animals, not the cats. What's the name of the bearded dragon, does it say?
2: I haven't seen anything about his name.
1: All right. The fire obviously started in the kitchen, thanks to Bo, making Bo yellow lab? Jumps up on the counter, starts making toast, sets the house on fire.
0: Yeah, toast.
1: Yeah. So that finally, there's one that is you can blame on the dog.
0: No bad dogs, only bad owners. Keith Morrison will show up. He'll get to the bottom of it.
1: I'm calling BS on the dog toaster story, boys. What happens when you push the toaster button down without bread? It doesn't toast.
0: What? What kind of fancy pants toaster is that?
1: Yeah. Doug, you got to see and believe it, because there it is. We got him red-handed. He's killing all the cats.

0: And you have the entire...
1: It cuts off after the kitchen starts to fill with smoke. And I don't think it was edited that way. I think that's just how... Because, you know, the Ring cameras, right, they capture everything but what you were actually looking for.
0: Mm-hmm. Yes.
2: It says that in the literature, actually.
1: Yep. Yeah.
0: Well, we'll put that up there at twodorks.com for you to enjoy.

0: Yes, the cars. Bye bye, love. 720 with Dwyer and Michaels. Scott says, that's right, Dwyer. We grew up with dogs like Muttley. You know damn well even he do it on purpose.
1: Yeah, you couldn't trust that dog as far as you could throw it.
0: No, man. And Detroit Doug.

0: not going to let this go.
1: I'm calling BS on the dog making toast, setting the house on fire.
0: Well, it's right there. You can. Did Hairball get that video up yet?
2: I believe he's rendering it now.
0: He's rendering it now. The Detroit dog shoots back. Wait, it's not the dog's fault. The owner should have unplugged the toaster. Bo is a good dog. He's a good dog, all right. He killed the cats. That's a great dog.
2: That is some weird video, man.
0: Yep.
2: It's been a good week for video so far on the Dwyer and Michael Show. Go to twodorks.com. Yesterday we had the great video of Colin, who got to appear on stage with Luke Bryan when he played here in Moline. And then we had the naked firefighter, who's not a firefighter at all, but was naked and
0: he's
2: trying
0: a
2: to
0: veteran.
2: put out the fire at his neighbor's house.
0: The video is up in the show notes, and it says Pawn Central.
3: Ad lib freely.
2: Thank you.
0: I got a message from James Stratton, who used to work at Channel 6 here in town. He's up in Milwaukee now. And he's like, so I'm journalisming, he said, journalisming.
2: Mm-hmm.
0: And look what pops up. And it was our interview with Colin. He's like, that's the biggest story. And you guys are the ones who interviewed him?
4: That's right, man. That's how we do.
0: Mm-hmm. How's things up in the bigs, fella?
2: For all your Luke Bryan concert needs and information.
0: Hey, it doesn't matter if it's something big. We talked about when the kids from, I believe it was Pleasant Valley, the drumline got to play at the Shania Twain show. Remember that? We had them on. They marched across the stage and, yeah. If it's news, it's news to us. Dear Dorks, Bo, the toast-making dog, he's no dummy. More treats for him now that he killed the cats and the other dog.
2: Well, he also burned all the treats, though.
0: So what? They go get more?
2: I mean, the humans aren't stupid. Don't figure it out. We need less treats. We got less dog.
0: Dear Dorks, maybe I'm the only one, but we still, to this day, always unplug our toaster after using it.
2: I don't think you're the only ones. We don't even have a toaster on the counter. We don't have enough counter space.
0: Oh, you don't make toast in the drawer. That's you're for sure. Can't blame it on the dog because you don't have a dog.
2: Right. The toaster just belongs into we have this area where all the appliances that we don't want cluttering up the counter space, which is at a premium.
0: Yeah.
2: We just throw it in there's a closet off the kitchen. We didn't know what to do with, so it's got all the weird, like the pizza cooker and all that other stuff.
3: I grew up in a house where the appliances were unplugged, but it wasn't for safety. It was for energy savings.
0: Yeah, it doesn't use anything, but just in case, you know, the power company, they want you.
3: Even though it's plugged in and it's that clock on the coffee maker, it's ticking. You know, it's using cycles.
0: Yeah, but doesn't the energy used by a digital display on a coffee maker, isn't that like, it's more during its lifespan. There's more change in the former cigarette ashtray in the car.
3: Unplug it when you're done.
0: Okay.
2: That's all you need to know.
0: My dad used to unplug it because if the power would go off, he didn't know how to reset the time. He got sick of being reminded that it's 12, 12, 12, 12, 12.
2: I believe my dad's solution to that was a piece of black electrical tape.
0: Over it?
2: Yeah.
0: Yeah.
2: Yeah.
0: That'll do the trick. Mm-hmm.
2: He didn't need that display. We got a clock in the kitchen. It's right there on the wall. We don't need a clock on the stove, too. And our microwave, we had a radar range, one of the first ever microwaves that it didn't have a clock. The only numbers on it were the numbers that you put on it to count down to cook a turkey or whatever it was you were trying to, you know, absentmindedly cook with a microwave back in the day.
0: Ah, yes. Mic

0: microwave Thanksgiving turkey.
1: That,
0: just like the Pilgrims did.
1: That's the way. It was like they were going to replace every, you know, the microwave replaces the need for a stove and a stovetop and a range and an oven. And you're like, no, it's not. But you didn't know.
0: Yeah, at first you're like, oh, my God.
1: This is so much smaller and great. This must be how they cook in space. Yeah. This is terrific.
0: This is great. And then you have that bacon made in the microwave. You're like, boy, I think I just ate the kid's swim cap.
1: Yeah. Oh, it's really hot, though.
0: Ah.
1: Woo. And so
0: very chewy.
1: They didn't have a display.
0: Good browning element.
1: A clock display on those first microwaves. In fact, some of the first ones, they didn't even have a digital display. They had a rotary dial, like a timer. You just turn it on, and then it started.
0: Dear dorks, I grew up just like Goose. You had to unplug it. Unplug the coffee maker. Hell, we unplugged the refrigerator and the freezer.
1: That's right. Careful what you eat out of
0: unplug
1: there.
0: Unplug it! Hell, I think right now at my house, if you're at home, take a look around in your kitchen. If you have the toaster out, do you have one of those fancy like covers that goes over it? So people, don't know there's a toaster underneath of this fabric-y thing? I think at our house right now, there's a loaf of bread and some hamburger buns on top of the toaster.
1: Mm-hmm. Just ready to go. We got to have them as close as possible.
0: Well, it ain't just dogs that can start fires. I got a cat that I know will do it.
1: Is your toaster plugged in?
0: Of course it's plugged in. Right.
1: Got to be at the ready, man.
0: I've made it.
1: Right.
0: I don't need to unplug the appliances like Goose. Who turned the air conditioning on? But it's hot. I'll give you hot. Shut it off. I just checked, boys. Coffee maker unplugged. Who the hell did that?
1: Yeah, we finally had to give up on the coffee maker.
0: Yeah?
1: Yeah, we used to do all kinds of fun coffees, and now, you know what? I need speed in the morning. I mean, not speed, but I need caffeine.
0: Have you tried heroin?
1: Oh. Caffeine quickly. So I don't have time Goose says my coffee needs taken care of when I get to work. Before that, I absolutely need fast. The fastest coffee I can get. So it's either a Keurig or we have that Flavia thing. We have a Nespresso. Nespresso. And then we have that.
0: Nespresso sounds like somebody like my dad who used to call it espresso, and now it's just Nespresso.
1: Right, he just mispronounces
0: it. Right, Nancy Carrington, the ice skater. I make myself a delicious Nespresso.
1: And those all stay out on the counter, and those all stay plugged in because we don't have, especially in the morning, at 4 o'clock in the morning, I don't have the ability to problem solve for why isn't the coffee maker working? Why isn't this one cup of coffee I need to start my life? Why isn't it working?
0: Yes.
1: Just so you have to the night before make sure there's water in it, because me trying to replace the water in it in the morning, that's something dropped from the fridge that's going to cover the floor with water. And I certainly am not going to be able to plug it in. So those all have to be taken care of. If I'm smart, I'll also put a little cup in the little holster and a cup underneath to catch it. And so all I have to do is fall against it and it will start.
0: If you're smart.
1: Which I don't always do. Mm-hmm. Toaster, on the other hand, as I mentioned, stays out of the kitchen in that little closet next to the kitchen. And I got a weird thing, and I'm sure I'm the only one, but when I toast something, I have to eat the toasted when it's still warm.
0: Well, yeah, who wants cold toast?
1: Nobody. Any toast that you have that's not warm, to me, you might as well just throw it out. So I have this habit. It drives my family crazy. Like, I like English muffins.
0: Yeah.
1: I like to have three of them when I'm having English muffins.
0: Three?
1: Yeah.
0: Two. So a total of six?
1: Well, six halves, but okay. three English muffins.
0: Okay, gotcha.
1: And so what I'll do is I'll make either an English muffin pizza or I'll make an English muffin turkey sandwich. But I have to have all of the ingredients for whatever I'm going to be putting on the English muffins ready to go as they pop out the toaster. Because I can't have the English muffin getting cooler before I eat it. Now, sometimes when I just have nothing but time,

0: I'll just enjoy an English muffin with just a little butter on it. But I'll stand at the toaster eating one while the other one is toasting so I don't disrupt the food chain of muffin.
1: It's a factory.
0: My wife will come downstairs. She'll walk into the kitchen. She'll see I've got my English muffin eating set up ready to go. And she'll just turn around and go out. She'll be like, you know what? There's nothing I need to see here. I can't encourage this. And by allowing it, I encourage it. So she like looks and just puts her hand over her eyes and just walks out the room. I'm sitting there eating English muffins over the toaster. While I eat the one English muffin, I have the other one sitting over the two slices that are toasting my future English muffin.
1: Yeah.
0: So I have one piece in my mouth that I'm eating. The other piece has butter on it sitting on the open end of the heating toaster. It sits, balances in between the two slices,
1: yeah,
0: and then stays warm. Can't eat cold English muffin, can't eat cold toast. It's weird. Like, why toast something and then eat it cold? You just made it, like, hard and unappetizing. It doesn't make sense.
1: You got to melt the butter.
0: Right.
2: Mm-hmm. Do you stand with the butter dish over the top of the toaster?
1: No, but I will butter the toast and then set it back on the toaster so that it'll heat it.
2: Oh, that's a good idea.
1: Yeah.
2: And my dad came up with that trick. You get your little tub of butter, and then you put the toaster down, you hold that tub of butter over the top of the toaster, mm-hmm. and it doesn't melt it, it just gets it soft enough to where it spreads easier, and then it's already started its warming process, so by the time that you get to sit down and eat in your toast, it's already melted.
1: And are you talking, is it a stick or is it the tub?
2: The tub.
1: That's so it's already spreadable.
2: Yeah.
1: But that stuff,
2: it still gets hard.
1: Yeah, it does.
0: If you melt the spreadable on the knife, like you scoop it out the knife and then hold it, try to balance it while it warms, because then it'll fall in the toaster. You don't want that. Then you got what we had here the other day with the fire taking out the dog and the cats.
1: Yeah.
3: What if the knife was hot, so you could just stick the knife in the toaster, too?
1: Yes,
3: right?
1: Well, sometimes that's good, too. That's why I use an electric toothbrush while I'm taking a bath.
2: Okay. Yes.
1: Dwyer, what brand of English muffins do you have?
0: You know what? I don't want to get into English muffins.
1: Bay's English muffins are the best.
0: Bay's are good, but here's the thing. They're sliced. They're pre-sliced. So you're not going to get that. It depends what you're in the mood for. I'll eat Bay's. I like Thomas's. But even the Hy-Vee brand English muffins are pretty good because you can get them in that 12-pack, and they're way cheaper. And they're not the greatest, but they're still good, and they'll still work for if you're making an English muffin pizza or you're making whatever. But the Bay's are already pre-sliced. And so when you're in a muffin hurry, like I'm in a mother muffin hurry, yeah, and I got to have my muffins right now. I like the Bay's.
1: That reads like a commercial, Dwyer.
0: Because you got to pull them out fast and slide them in there, no problem. But the Thomas's, they're just fork split.
1: Oh.
0: They're fork and split. So here's what you do when you want a fork and muffin is you got to kind of pull it apart, and that leads to like a live edge or a natural edge muffin. Yeah. And so that's going to toast up differently and a little inconsistent, but then some places are going to be like really extra toasty and some places aren't. And then the butter falls in there when you put it on there. So that is really good. And the Hy-Vee ones, you know what? When we're on a budget, you know, Sometimes you gotta cut costs where you can cut costs.
2: You gotta save that 62 cents.
1: Yeah, those are like they didn't put enough yeast in them or something like that. Too dense.
0: They're a little dense.
1: I don't want that.
0: But here's what: when you're making an English muffin pizza, those are the best ones to use because when you put the sauce on, you want the sauce to kind of soak in, but also stay on top. If it soaks in too through, like if you use a Thomas's, and you put the sauce on it, if soaks through. Because there's all those holes in it, right? Those little, whatever, nooks and crannies or whatever they call it. And then the sauce goes through and then it's falling out the bottom.
1: Yep.
0: But those Hy-Vee ones, man, that'll stand up to a little sauce, a little cheese, and a little crumbled sausage.
3: And are you going with the typical original or are you going sourdough?
0: It depends what I get the points off gas on, really. You know, muffins to me are just, as long as I have them in the house all the time. You know, muffins and extra toasty Cheez-Its have to be in the house. It's part of our wedding vows.
1: I do. Dear Nikki says, leaving your appliances plugged in and not being used is called phantom load.

0: Also, what hairball leaves in the the men's room here?
1: Didn't Murph star in a movie called Phantom Load?
2: So, what is Phantom Load, and what does that do to your appliance being plugged in?
3: Ask your mom.
1: It's the philosophy that the amount of power that reaches the cord is wasted. So, like, if you ever unplug something and then turned it on, like, people feel like there's the power is still left in that cord, but it's not. It's not a real thing. I hate to say that because I know
0: it can cost you. Now, this says average U.S. household about $200.
1: Yeah, right.
0: This per year,
4: per decade.
0: Well, maybe it's a silent power draw that accounts for 5% to 10% of average residential energy use.
4: How much is your energy bill if you're $200 a year and it's 5%?
0: That's $1,000.
4: That's more than that, isn't it? That's like 20%.
1: Oh, God.
0: Here we go. We're going to do math, man.
1: Oh, damn it. I was not prepared for math.
0: Listen, we're still working on toasting muffins and how a dog can burn a house down.
1: Whiny little bitch Rick says, Dwyer, I think I speak for the whole listening audience. 3 English muffins in a row?
0: Mm-hmm.
1: What the hell is wrong with you? How do you not weigh 800 pounds? Well, I'm working on that, but I don't know. They're just crunchy and good. When you got something good, you want to eat as many of them as you can, as quickly as you can. Then you move on to something else.
0: You need to get to Costco. They got an 18-pack for cheap. Fester says you're a muffin glutton.
1: Yeah, but Costco membership, I ain't got that kind of cash.
0: He said use Michael's. Okay. Michael's doesn't even get to use his. His wife gets it, and his oldest daughter. I'm third of the pair. 7:38, we'll be back.
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6: By the way, we have the video of the dog, Bo, making toast and burning the damn house down in Maryland. Are you this noisy when you make toast, Dwyer? Listen to this dog. Still waiting for the toast. Now he's going over to start his coffee.
7: Dwyer did say he falls into his coffee maker to start it.
8: Yeah. If this is 4 in the morning, absolutely this is me. If
7: a lot
8: it's
7: of panting.
8: 3 in the afternoon, I can get in there and get out like a skilled artisan, like a bank robber.
6: Toaster's still working. He's walking back over to the toaster. No toast yet. But the smoke is starting to roll in. He's calling the cats to come into the kitchen.
9: Yes. Breakfast!
6: That's Bo, the dog that makes toast, kills cats, burns down houses.
8: Mm-hmm.
6: He's an arsonist. Will your insurance pay for that? They've got to have a loophole to get out of that, right? Oh, no, it's an act of God.
7: Act of dog. I have no idea.
6: You know they're going to try, right?
7: Well, yeah.
6: Good boy. This dog is no dummy. Here are more people. We have zero appliances plugged in right now on our counters. I just looked. However, we do have a block of knives.
8: Well, that's
6: ready.
8: That shouldn't be plugged in.
6: No. It didn't say the electric knife. That's Dwyer panting as he's making 3 English muffins.
8: That's exactly what it sounds like. I can't. They're so good. They're so good. And they're so good for you. If your doctor has ever said to you, you know what, your empty carbs level is too low.
6: Right.
8: It's frighteningly
6: low. We got to stiffen up those arteries.
8: That's right.
6: You don't want to have flimsy arteries, man.
8: Mm-mm. Nope.
6: Stiffen them up. Let's go. Quick break and we'll be back. 7:45. Vandergunst Law, VLaw.com, dedicated to our local community.
8: I saw him out at dinner last night.
6: You did? What did he order?
8: He ordered whatever. It was after dinner, so, and he didn't pay for mine, so.

0: 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You know. No, he was out with another couple. It was very nice. We had a nice little chit-chat. They really enjoyed the Colin video at twodorks.com.
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3: 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What warning signs should drivers watch for?
4: Yeah, Tom, see if you're hearing any kind of humming or anything coming from the dash. 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Now, one thing to always keep in mind, when it turns into that lovely 100% humidity, 110 degrees outside, your AC is not going to blow as cold right away as when it's 80 degrees out, because it has to try and get all that humidity out of the car. So just know that your performance might be a little bit less as it gets warmer. 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

0: Pearl Jam. Go. 7:53 with Dwyer and Michaels. Over vacation, I finally had a chance to watch that movie on Netflix about Neil Diamond, or at least I thought it was about Neil Diamond, but it's not. It's called Song, Song Blue. Have you seen that yet?
1: Is that the one with Hugh Jackman?
0: Yeah.
1: I haven't seen it yet, but I didn't know it was on Netflix now.
0: Yeah, it's on Netflix. And
2: He plays a Neil Young impersonator, right?
0: Neil Diamond impersonator. And that's what I didn't realize. I just thought that I had read somewhere that there's a Neil Diamond biopic coming out, and I assumed that this was it. But it's pretty good. I never knew the story of this. This couple, the guy, his name is Thunder, and she's Lightning, and they are Milwaukee's number one Neil Diamond tribute act. And I know what you're thinking, big deal. Well, it turned out to be a big deal because, do you know how they got to be so famous?
2: Mm-mm.
0: They opened for Pearl Jam. Sorry, I forgot that he said the F word there. That's the actual audio from the movie. He talks about how they're going to play at this, one of the biggest venues that they've ever played.
3: One song blue. I said, I got to be honest with you. Any better? And I shook his hand and he said, we should do Song Song Blue. I said, I got to be honest with you. This crowd ain't about Song Song Blue. I think they're more about Forever in Blue Jeans.
0: And he makes Eddie Vedder sing Forever in Blue Jeans, which he had no idea. He'd never heard the song.
3: So what's that?
0: Take it, Eddie!

0: sitting, and this is from the era when Eddie Vedder was still wearing, you know, the board shorts and had his hair. He looked like Carrot Top. He's sitting with his legs crossed on a stool, holding a notepad with the lyrics written. And they tell the story of how they get this phone call. Kid answers the phone, goes, "Dad, it's for you. It's Eddie." "Oh, okay, Eddie, my mechanic. Hey, Eddie, what's going on?" And he's like, "I have no idea who you are." "Eddie Vedder from Pearl Jam? Never heard of you before." And the kids are all excited. He's not so sure that, you know, is this legitimate? He knows after the kids tell him that it's a big deal. But are they doing this to make fun of him? But Eddie Vedder comes out on stage, and as you heard, they dig him. And
1: so did they open for Pearl Jam, or did they just play during a Pearl Jam set?
0: They opened. They did their whole set before the Pearl Jam concert. And the kid, they went crazy. Because, like it or not, you're familiar with Neil Diamond songs, right?
2: Mm-hmm.
0: And it's not cool because that's your dad's music. That's your mom's music. But when the guy that you are here to see says, "Hey, man, he's pretty awesome, and I hope you like it," and then he participates, it was I had to go and look it up because I'm like, no way. This could not happen. But it did. And then they also opened for Urge Overkill, and you know, everybody tried doing it. And they never really progressed beyond Milwaukee. But it's a great story. If you haven't seen it yet, it's Song Blue on Netflix. Dear Dorks, who recommended Sugar on Apple TV?
1: Oh, that was me. That was your

0: assignment for watching over vacation.
1: Yeah, but I don't have Apple TV. We were up north. I can barely get the Netflix thing to stream. I asked you for the password, and you said, let me work on it. Mm-hmm. Actually, you said, did you check with Hairball? Teresa says, wowzer. Just finished season one.
0: Yeah, season two is now they're releasing episodes like every Friday, so there's not that immediate gratification that I need when I'm watching a show.
1: Yeah.
0: Season two is a little more difficult and a little less good, but still, we watched last night's episode, or we watched the episode that was just released this week last night, and I sat there mouth agape.
1: Yeah.
0: Because the writing is just so good. But yeah, that was that's a great series, and there's two seasons of that. So if you have and the desire to watch something, either binge it or watch multiple episodes, that's a really good show. The Neil Diamond biopic, which it's not, it's a story about a Neil Diamond tribute act, which is really strange. In fact, when it first came out, when I first saw the Hugh Jackman ads on it, you know, he dresses campy. It's campy because of the era. It's campy because of who he's impersonating. And it's just enough where you're like, oh, this is that Neil Diamond biopic.
1: And that's what I thought.
0: Making him look like Neil Diamond. No, that's what the guy was making himself look like so that he could look more like Neil Diamond. And I really did, like most people probably. I got less enthusiastic about it because I'm in my head going, do I want to watch this or do I want to wait until the story of Neil Diamond comes out? Because that is a story of, I mean, Neil Diamond, you're right. It's your dad's music or even your grandpa's music. But the impact that he had on rock and roll because of the songwriting that he did in the early 60s is undeniable. And a lot of those bands use a lot of his music.
1: Yeah,
0: everybody from, you know, the Everly Brothers to Jimi Hendrix, they're all doing those songs, and that's why it's important. So I was less excited about the Neil Diamond.
1: You should watch it.
0: Impersonator.
1: It's a great story. These two down on their luck impersonators. She started out as a not Dolly Parton, something. And they end up getting married, and they're broke all the time. And I don't want to give away too much of the story, but Kate Hudson plays his wife. But Jim Belushi is in it. Christopher from The Sopranos is in it, which is really kind of distracting and odd. But and then who else? Jim Belushi, Michael Imperioli. Oh, and the guy who played, he was in Scarface. He's the crooked cop, Mel Bernstein. This is like his last movie appearance. And you'll look at him and go, why is that guy's head so big? Or why is his neck so small? Well, he was dying of cancer. And it's just really odd. And even my wife noticed it. I'm like, is there something, like the manager really had a skinny neck? Because that's really good makeup. I'm like, I think that's the dude. And I had to look him up. I'm like, yep. I believe that was his last movie before he passed away. So Song Blue, it's worth checking out on Netflix. 802, back in a moment.
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0: Song Sung Blue is a true story. The documentary it's based on is on YouTube for free. Yeah, you have to look up the same title. But it's the 1985, like it won the Sundance Film Festival or something. And I did watch part of it to see the actual Eddie Vedder stuff. And this guy says, the part involving Eddie Vedder is better than the movie. And I agree with that. It's so fish out of water and awkward, but to see Eddie Vedder buy into it, like, why? I'd love to know why and how he heard of these guys and had the thought to go, you know what, yeah, let's bring them up on stage. We're this super chill grunge band. You know what we need to open for us? A Neil Diamond impersonator. And it worked. And they showed the crowd. The crowd's going crazy. They totally bought into it. And that was before all of the, and maybe it started it, you know, the Sweet Caroline. Bom, bom, bom. People didn't always do that.
1: So good, so good, so good.
0: You know? But yeah, it is based on a true story.
2: Well, Vedder's from Chicago, right? So he may have seen them before his days with Pearl Jam.
0: Yeah,
2: early on, going to Summerfest or whatever. I'm sure they're playing some side stage there.
0: I didn't watch the full documentary. I just wanted to see the footage of, and I skipped forward to the actual Pearl Jam concert. And yeah, it was pretty cool. But they did do work in Chicago because he, when he's down on his luck, he's working at some, he's doing karaoke at a Chinese restaurant. So, and my wife reminded me, the wife was a Patsy Cline impersonator and they got together. Because he was fighting, he originally started, Thunder started as an Elvis impersonator, but a different Elvis impersonator made him, we got two. No.
2: I'm better at Elvis. You got to find your niche, my man. Got to find your niche.
0: That's right.
2: And I believe the Neil Diamond thing

0: I think that started in Boston.
1: Oh, really?
0: Yeah, I think the Red Sox started using Neil Diamond, and I think it was started as a lark at a Red Sox game, and the fans just went ballistic. I don't know that Neil Diamond has any particular connection to Boston at all, but I think I remember, I mean, it was back, I mean, man, it was early on in our career here at the Rock and Roll Mansion. It might have been early 90s, maybe mid 90s, but that's when that happened. And so maybe the Eddie Vedder thing carried it through. I don't know, but
1: yeah, they've been playing Sweet Caroline at Fenway Park for years.
0: Yeah.
1: But the so good thing, because it's written about Caroline
0: Kennedy.
1: Which seems kind of odd, doesn't it? You know, your daughter, now that she's 12, I wrote a song about her. Whatever it is.
0: Quick announcement. If you were someone who sent in your car to be included in the Dwyer and Michaels Classic Car Calendar from the Camera Corner for 2027, the voting obviously ended last Monday, a week ago Monday, and we sent out the notifications to everybody whose car made it based on the votes that you guys submitted, and we are still waiting on confirmation from a couple of car owners. And I know sometimes nobody wants to submit a car with an email that they think that we're going to use for all kinds of marketing purposes, and of course we are. So they use a different email address or one that you don't check all the time. So if you had a car in the voting, please make sure that you check your email that's associated with that car, because we need, I think, three people yet have to respond.
1: Yeah, I'm not going to fall for that.
0: I mean, you better, because if we don't get response here pretty soon, we're going to go to our alternates, and you're going to miss out on your chance to have your car in the calendar. And I hate for that to happen. Mm. So if you are part of that project, again, we thank you for letting us use your cars, and thanks for letting us vote on them. But yeah, the votes are in. We're just trying to confirm the availability for all of our top cars to be able to get shot on this day, and we need your answer.
1: Any surprise vehicles?
0: I can't answer that yet because we don't have them all in yet. Oh. But you know what? It starts out pretty quick, and the ones who jump out to the biggest lead end up in the calendar for sure. And then, you know, it's just a question of who gets the vote out. There was a fan favorite that got in. There was another fan favorite that did not, which it surprised me. But the last weekend of voting bounced one guy out that I thought for sure was going to get it. Dan's Pontiac wagon that everybody is seeing out and about if you're a car show person.
1: Oh, yeah.
0: It's a woody wagon, but the wood is not wood. It's painted to look like wood by Hetz. And I mean, it's beautiful. It's this beautiful car. And that finally got in. It's been in the voting for 3 years and it finally got in. So that was cool. But that's the only one I want to confirm, because he's for sure said that he's going to be able to make it and be able to get photographed with us and stuff. So
1: over vacation, somebody was asking me, you know, the go-to classic car guy, what era of Corvette is the cutoff for what is considered classic? And he was going to tell me when they switched from to that wedge shape, you know, in the
0: early 90s. You know, we hate to put a year on it. We've had some 80s and some 90s cars in the voting before. So.
1: Well, he doesn't want the 90s wedge-shaped Corvette. No. He hates that.
0: Yeah, well, I think he's okay for right now. I think he's safe.
1: Okay.
0: Because I don't think any of those ended up in the voting.
1: And then what counts as to get antique plates? Well, I know there's a different cutoff to get into the calendar, but to qualify to get the, you know, antique vehicle plates.
0: I think for Iowa, that car has to be 25 years or older. 25 years old or older.
1: 25 years?
0: That's it. So you got a 2002 Corvette.
1: Yeah, and probably an antique vehicle plates. Yeah, don't touch it.
0: Yeah.
1: It's a minivan, for God's sake. If you spot a minivan driving around with antique vehicle plates on it, that's the...

0: And
1: or is there a special designation? Like, I can recognize them in my head, the Illinois ones. It's very plain. But Iowa does the same thing. It says antique vehicle.
0: Yeah, it'll say antique vehicle on it or AV on the side of it. But it's usually cheaper to register, but I think there's limitations on how much you can drive it. I just don't know. I don't have any
1: just
0: antique
1: to get
0: vehicles.
1: Groceries, man, and take the kids to school.
0: Right.
1: It's my grocery getter and right here. See that in the back window? Mom's taxi.
0: I think when antique plates first became a thing, 25-year-old cars were way more of a rarity than they are now. Yeah. I mean, now everybody's keeping cars for 15 years. And
1: well, you got to pay them off.
0: Yeah. And then, you know, yeah. So, I don't know. All my cars have different, they all have current plates.
1: Well, I didn't mean to put you on the spot to go through the inventory just like that. Pull up the spreadsheet, and I'll have the question ready to go again. Dear Dorks, didn't Neil Diamond open up the mark? Yes. Neil Diamond was the very first concert at the Mark when it opened. And I remember thinking, that's lame.
0: And it sold out. People loved it. That was in 1993, 92, right around then.
1: I remember Redbird Arena, whatever it's called now. Do you remember the very first concert, the inaugural event? Like, you would want it to be something, you know, big. Special, right? Do you remember what it was?
0: I don't.
1: I do.
0: We were in college at the time, right?
1: It was we were in college to pay for it. Then after graduation, the fruits of our efforts. the inaugural event, Redbird Arena, Rat.
0: And this was like in the 90s, right? So Rat was kind of over. Like,
1: well, they were big.
0: Just
1: but
0: in time for grunge to be super popular and every kind of other hair band to die off a slow death. Here's Rat. Yeah, that's too bad.
1: Look, I guess you want something with a little bit of staying power, not just whatever worked in with the routing and when you were ready to cut the ribbon, you know?
0: Yeah. Yeah, you want it, because people will talk about that forever, like Neil Diamond opening the Mark. Everybody will remember that, and they'll be like, oh, yeah. And then as time fades... Or time fades the memory. You go like, oh yeah, Neil Diamond. That's a great choice. You know, lots of appeals to a lot of people. This and that. And you listen to Rat, and you're like, okay, well, that must have been a hard rock crowd. And I wonder if they sold that out. You know, because they were still a band, and they were still all together when they opened or when they opened the Redbird Arena. But it's only a pretty small arena as far as college. Hoops go
1: seven
0: right?
1: or 8,000.
0: Yeah. Do you remember when the Mark opened in Moline and Neil Diamond was announced as the first show? We were obviously here at the Rock and Roll Mansion on 97X, which at the time was a current rock station, and we didn't care that much about Neil Diamond, but we loved that it was a show that, you know, was going to open an arena that was now going to make it possible for us to go to see shows instead of having to go to Cedar Rapids to the Five or go to the Peoria Civic Center. So for us, it was a big deal. And I remember we did a contest. We had tickets to give away, and I have no idea how or why, but we had tickets to give away. And do you remember the contest that we did?
1: Neil for Neil?
0: Neil for Diamond.
1: Neil that was, for Diamond.
0: And we just invited listeners out to kneel down at the Rock and Roll Mansion's steps, and whoever kneeled the longest got the tickets. Sort of like those touch a truck events or whatever. Yeah. You know, and yeah, we had a winner, and they got to, you know, they got to go. I'm sure the person's probably still around, and it was a really big deal, and we gave that away. Do you remember the other thing we did that, I mean, we didn't do it, but we had to do it because our boss wanted us to do it? Do you remember the other thing?
1: Connected with Neil Diamond?
0: Yeah.
1: Oh God. Was this bad. When we had when we had come to the Rock and Roll Mansion and meet Neil?
0: A special Neil appearance.
1: And did we spell it N-E-A-L?
0: I don't remember 100%, but and I don't know, our program director at the time, I don't know, he thought this was a great idea.
1: It was Guy Perry.
0: It was Ray Sherman. Oh. No, don't blame that on Guy Perry, man. That was Ray Sherman. He did that one. But anyway, it was people fly.
1: I mean, it's Neil Diamond and he's going to do an acoustic set in the garage of the Rock and Roll Mansion. There's all these blue hairs and wheelchairs. Yeah.

0: and oxygen tanks, and they're like, oh God, this is going to implode.
1: And it's in our garage. It's, yeah. We didn't even sweep out the garage, which was so badly planned, and it was so bad. And Michaels and I wanted no part of it to begin with, but we had to do it. So there we are on the air going, that's right, later this afternoon, the Rock and Roll Mansion, a special appearance by Neil before the Neil Diamond Show tonight. And we're like, oh my God, this is going to not
0: it's
1: go well.
0: It's hot and people are packed into the garage. There's a makeshift stage set up.
1: Goose, have you heard this?
2: No, I don't know it at all. But there was something similar that happened later, but continue on.
1: Oh God.
0: Is everybody ready? Please welcome Neil. And it was Helper Boy Howie, air guitar.
1: Did he come down out of the loft of the garage?
0: Yeah, he's
1: like
0: you're
1: up
0: in
1: there. It's like 200
0: some
1: degrees
0: stairs
1: up there.
0: And he comes running down. He's all sweaty, wearing black from head to toe and sunglasses. People were booing.
1: I don't even know if they cared enough to boo. They just sort of looked around like, what is this that we're now part of?
0: And did we give away tickets?
1: I think we gave away other stuff. We gave away our tickets. We had the one
0: merch.
1: Pair. Yeah, we gave away like... And we're like, okay, thanks for coming. See you later.
3: You suck.
1: Oh, it was not good. It was not good.
2: We must not have learned from that because they did it again, but they were telling people to meet the Rolling Stones. And we had, I think, rocks that they rolled down a slide or something. They brought all these people came to meet the Rolling Stones.
0: It's always fun to dupe your listeners. Yeah. At least make them get naked in a sleeping bag and bump uglies.
1: That's fun stuff. That's good.
0: We rolled rocks down a kiddie slide?
1: Yes.
0: The Rolling Stones?
2: Now, everybody there was in the running to win tickets to a Rolling Stones concert or something. There was, we gave away a TV to kind of try to make up. Oh, but people were pissed.
1: Yeah.
0: I don't know why. Can't understand why. I quit my job for this, man. 821. We'll be back on the Dwyer and Michaels Show.
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5: In the news now, construction projects are getting underway across eastern Iowa. The bridge that connects Dubuque with East Dubuque is now closed. The Iowa DOT closed the bridge for repairs, including joint replacement and painting. The DOT says the bridge will likely be closed for the next 30 days. But they say crews will work as quickly as possible to get normal traffic running once again. The driver, who police say hit a child and her mother in a crosswalk outside of a Dubuque elementary school, has now been charged. Police say James Weitz hit the two as they crossed Lincoln Avenue near Audubon Elementary back in late January. Weitz was not charged at the time, but court documents now show he is charged with failure to yield and failure to maintain control. His trial was set for August 17th. I'm Elizabeth Kling. For these stories and more, be sure to watch News 7 KWWL or log on to KWWL.com.
6: ABC News, I'm Brian Clark. More attacks from both sides of the Middle East. Iran and the U.S. have launched strikes, and oil prices up again this morning. Javed Ali is a former senior director for counterterrorism on the National Security Council.
7: It seems like we're almost back to where things were on February 28th to the middle of April, when every day both Iran and the United States and back then Israel were conducting hundreds of strikes against each other. And I think what we're seeing now, this is a battle of wills. Months into that post-February 28th opening salvos.
6: About 125 million people in the U.S. facing high heat today as a new summer heat wave pushes across the country. New York's governor is set to sign off on a one-year moratorium on building new data centers statewide above a certain size. It would be the first restriction of its kind in the country. This is ABC News.
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0: a light and variable wind. We are looking clear tonight. The lows dip down to around 70. And then Wednesday is more of the same, mostly sunny with a high of 93, the heat index between 95 and 100. And we'll have more heat and humidity for the rest of this week. That's your Storm Alert Weather 7 forecast.
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0: rocks that they rolled down, and they were surprised that people were angry at that, huh?
1: Yeah, not here at the radio station. It was down at a comedy club, which whatever was in the Isle of Capri, there was like
0: Jokers or Jesters.
1: Sure.
0: The giggle weeds. But it's not limited to just hokey, wacky radio DJs. Fester's on the phone. Hey, buddy.
2: Hey, so it was either 88 or 89. I was a kid. I was in what was called Civil Air Patrol, and they had it out of the Davenport Airport. Uh-huh. And so during air shows, we would do, like, you know, security as children. But anyway,
0: which is a great idea.
3: You know what? I still wouldn't have screwed with you even as a kid, Fester. No. Let me tell you.
2: So that night, they had their PA system. It was all up and down the runway and everything. And I don't know if somebody got a hair up their ass or not, but they told the crowd, there's going to be a B-2 flyover when the sun goes down.
0: Wait. So the B-2, the stealth bomber. The stealth bomber. Okay.
2: So they're like, okay, here it comes. And at the end of the runway, they started playing Jet Noise, and they just had it continuously going down the speakers. And then they threw a spotlight up and hit a cloud somewhere and said, oh, there it is. People were like, I saw it. There was nothing. It was just sound.
0: And they did nothing. It. Like,
2: and people were pissed.
0: Because it's invisible.
2: It's they're like, oh, it really works. It's stealth.
0: That was an April Fool's joke that somebody did. And it when it comes up, they blame us. They say, oh, that was a Dwyer Michaels thing. To the point where I just, you know what, it wasn't us, but I'll just, sure. And I'll just say, yeah,
3: just
0: remember when we did that?
3: Moving.
0: Yeah, just.
3: And we've done our share of stupid stuff, so it's not like
0: name
3: we can.
0: Name one thing.
3: We can't, like, you know, we don't have the moral high ground on any of this, because we did stupid stuff, too. It's, you know, you look back on it, you go, oh, that was a misstep.
0: And nobody raises their hand, Fester, and goes, you know what, this might piss people off when they find out that it wasn't there.
2: Yes. Well, no, but I thought somebody would say, like, why isn't this flying in the daytime? Because it's so super secret. But, you know, they thought it was funny, and people really thought they saw it.
0: Yeah.
3: And you can, I mean, look at how War of the Worlds, that radio broadcast, created that, you know, a certain level of belief among people.
0: Right.
3: Because
0: Orson Welles and the Zoo Crew.
3: Because you want to believe it, and you want to be part of something so bad. And you know, I'm sorry about that. Nothing I can do.
0: Thanks for the call, dude. See you
2: later.
3: Those are some. I mean, they're great memories. I think July 12th is the anniversary of Disco Demolition, which was a thing up at Sox Park that Steve Dahl, one of our favorite broadcasters of all time, ever did. And he was a DJ in Chicago. He was a morning guy in Chicago. He still has a podcast, but. You know, this was just another one of those things that, you know, started out as an idea and then became, like, bigger than anybody could control or anybody would predict.
0: Well, we've talked to him, and it seriously stressed him out because he had to go into work the next day. I mean, you cost the team to forfeit a game.
3: Yeah. This is back when the White Sox weren't losing every other game. They were doing okay. But still, and there was just, it was just nobody... Nobody anticipated there, you know, that kind of craziness. That I don't even know what the word would be. Chaos, is that? And it was a genius idea, but you just sometimes can't account for the reaction that people are going to have. And like Michael said, nobody stands up and goes, "Are you sure this is a great idea?" Because
0: of course it is.
3: Because that person
0: who's number one,
3: that person gets shut down so fast. So you end up doing something that maybe you didn't totally think through. I mean, we're all guilty of it in our business too. That was July 12th. I don't even know what year, but just a huge deal.
0: Going back to the inaugural concert at, not that these two things are connected somehow.
3: O'Neal Diamond at the Mark of the Quad Cities?
0: Yeah. When Redbird Arena, they like bury that in the building's history. It opened in 1989. Had many early signature musical lineups, including Alabama.

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1: Well, you got to dig a little bit deeper.
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2: Oh, CEFQ, yeah.
1: Very catchy. The inaugural concert, it opened in 1989. The inaugural concert, glam metal band Rat. And then you go a little bit later on. They had Gloria Estefan.
2: There we go.
1: Sound Machine.
2: Okay.
1: And then we'll get into Alabama. And then,
2: you know, they should just say Alabama because people go, oh, yeah, but that was great.
1: I would remember, man. It was Rat, baby. We'll be right back.
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0: now known as the Allstate Arena, Fleetwood Mac. You already said the Tweeter Hall. Was that the one you were talking about?
1: What's that?
0: It's now Credit Union One Amphitheater.
1: Okay, what was the first concert?
0: Cher. Huntington Bank Pavilion at Northerly Island.
1: Sure.
0: Which was originally Charter One Pavilion, had Earth, Wind, and Fire.
1: Uh-huh.
0: Stages Music Hall was REM. Soldier Field, their first concert was Lily Pons, Rudy Valley, Jascha Heifetz, and Bobby Breen.
1: Sure.
0: If you don't recognize them, that's because it was in 1936.
2: Okay. They don't even have amplification.
1: No, but they did the fire and the blood, everything. Spit.
0: That's another 1920. There's so many of them that have been there for so long.
1: But officially, Rat was the first concert at
2: Redbird Arena.
1: The Redbird Arena, which is now the State Farm something or other, or the CPAP. What is it? The PAP?
2: CEFQ.
1: CEFQ. CPAP, yeah. CEFQ. Mm-hmm. Screw you. It's a great venue. And here it was Neil Diamond at what was known as the Mark. So
2: I've seen two bands at Assembly Hall. Both of them were awesome shows. Like, I saw U2 and I saw Depeche Mode there.
1: Yeah, I saw U2, Depeche Mode.
2: And yeah, that was a show that my wife and I, we drove from here, from the Quad Cities to the show, saw the show, and drove back, and I had to work the next morning. It was such a great show, though. It was, and both of those shows were phenomenal. I think that place lends itself to just, I don't know. It's a great place to see a show.
1: Peoria Civic Center opened June 7th, 1982. The first concert. Kenny Rogers. Upcoming shows. Weird Al is on the way. Kenny Rogers opened the Peoria Civic Center June 7th, 1982. Featured two opening acts. First up, please welcome to the stage. Very funny man. I hope you will enjoy him. Louis Anderson.
2: Oh, wow.
1: Come on, you can do better than that, Peoria.
2: Not Sam Kinison or...
1: Well, I don't know that Sam had made it yet. Following the next big one, the same year,

0: And go on to talk about what it cost and all of this. Hang on a second. We got Lynn on the phone. Hey, whoops. I accidentally hung
1: up on
0: him.
1: What'd
0: you do? That was...
1: Hairball, what'd you do?
2: Nice going, Hairball.
3: My hands aren't touching anything over here.
2: Louis Anderson had his national television breakthrough on The Tonight Show in 1984, November. Sam Kinison, major mainstream breakthrough when he appeared on the 9th annual Young Comedian Special hosted by Rodney Dangerfield exactly a year later.
0: Okay.
2: Man, what a great time to be, absorbing that stuff. Mid-80s. Huge.
0: All right, let me try this again. Lynn is on the phone. Okay, you remember the whole Neil Diamond thing and the ticket giveaway, right?
4: Yes, sir.
0: How so and why?
4: Okay, my wife, Nancy, and a friend of hers, a bunch of friends, went up. Nancy drove them up to the castle up there on 13th and Brady.
0: Okay.
4: And I believe that's where you had it at. I was working at a foundry then. My daughter went. Anyway, they kneel for ever and ever and ever. And Ruby, she had been in her 70s. She was still kneeling, and she was trying to win the tickets for her son who had arthritis.
1: Oh, God.
4: Well... Hey, this honest God's truth. And kneeling. Well, they call it a tie. And the DJs, you two crazies, pulled the name out of a hat, and it was Ruby. Well, Ruby wanted $100. And I worked at a foundry. I didn't make a lot. So Nancy says, I'll give you 50. So Ruby took it.
0: So wait,
4: out of the foundry, dorks. Out of the foundry, and Nancy says, you still want to go to that concert? And I says, I don't think we can afford it. She goes, we got tickets, $50.
0: Nice.
4: Hey, dorks, row one, seat one and two.
0: So we gave away front row tickets? I didn't remember that.
4: You sure did, sir.
0: I knew it was the Neil for Neil thing. And I didn't remember that they refused. There was a 70-year-old lady who refused to quit, and your wife, and the 70-year-old. So we called it a tie, put two names into a hat. Oh my gosh, what a horrible way to do that!
4: Hey, what's up, bud? Hey,
2: but everybody won because the old lady got, and God bless her soul. I'm sure she's no longer with us. She won the tickets and then sold them to your wife,
0: to you guys, and you went and sat in the front row.
4: Oh, yeah, and I'm 76. Oh, wow. I just turned it from Sunday, and, yeah, I remember it, one of the best shows, and I've seen a lot of shows.
0: All right. We're happy to be part of that sort of for you.
4: You two are crazy.
2: Yeah, the happy belated birthday, Lynn.
0: Thanks for calling. We appreciate it.
4: All right, bye-bye.
0: All right, see you. Back in just a moment, 8:44 on the Dwyer and Michaels Show.
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0: Dear Dorks. What about Alpine Valley? What was the first concert at Alpine Valley?
1: Please welcome Boz Scaggs. I said, please welcome Boz Scaggs.
2: What year was that?
0: 1977.
2: I think my sister went to that show. I remember her getting all excited about that.
0: Yeah, it's in the middle of nowhere. The capacity, 30,000 can get in through the gate. 30,000. The problem is not getting in, it's getting out.
2: Man, yeah.
0: And I think to this day, you better just bring a blanket and a pillow because it's like three. The line out of the parking lot is longer than any performance you'll see there. The Rockford Metro Center, the official opening night, people think it was the Rolling Stones, but it wasn't. They did fundraisers because it cost $20 million to build the Metro Center, but the official first concert was Dionne Warwick, January 31st, 1981. That was the grand opening with special guests,
3: Bob Hope and Linda Carter.
2: Was it a USO tour?
0: I don't know. The whole deal about the Rolling Stones, if you aren't familiar with this, have you ever heard this story? The Rolling Stones at the Rockford Metro Center?
3: No.
0: The Rolling Stones played there the first year, 1981. It was October 1st.
2: Was it the Rolling Stones, or did somebody throw some rocks down a slide?
0: No, that was Hokey DJs.
2: Oh, right.
0: This was
2: okay.
0: The real Rolling Stones. There was a radio station that started a petition. Bring the Rolling Stones and their North American tour to Rockford. This petition circulated and thousands of people signed it. If you signed, you were entered into a lottery for the tickets. I think there were like 7,000, 6,200 tickets to see the Rolling Stones. And it's the Metro Center, it's legendary. A grassroots campaign, bring your concert here. Don't go to Chicago, come here. If you were chosen, when they added that date and your name was drawn, tickets were $15.
2: How can I afford that? I got to still work at the Foundry.
0: Well, maybe you can kneel or go see that other crazy morning show. Watch them throw rocks down a slide. Rolling Stones.
2: I don't think you can do that anymore. I don't think you can get people to sign a petition by promising them a chance at tickets. Like, I don't think it works like that anymore. You can't reward people for signing a petition, or I'm sure I'm quoting it incorrectly, but you can't do that anymore.
0: Man,
2: now
0: this is why we can't do anything fun. Yeah. Dwyer puts his lawyer hat on and takes the fun out of everything.
2: Yeah, I just don't like getting sued. That's the thing. It sucks. And so, and now with everything, this was before you could do obviously anything online or digital even. You know, this was a come by our radio station and we got, three clipboards. And, where they weren't even verifying. They didn't care. You got a chance to win, Basically, you were filling out an entry form to win tickets, whether the fact that it was a petition or not didn't matter.
0: Well, that's the fair thing to do. I don't know that they promised it. They just said, sign this petition. Let's see if we can get the Stones to play here. Mm-hmm.

0: when they said yes, everybody who signed it, your name went into the drawing. Stones played, first song was Under My Thumb. This was on the Tattoo You tour.
1: Sponsored by Jovan.
0: But between Dionne Warwick and the Rolling Stones, there was a summer tour, a summer concert, May 23rd at the Rockford Metro Center, Motorhead.
2: Oh, there we go. Now you're talking.
0: Well, little concert venue history. Pretty cool.
3: I was looking around some of the concert halls, like in Cedar Rapids.
0: Yes.
3: The Five Seasons Center, now known as the Allstate Energy Powerhouse.
0: Of course.
3: 1979, they had Yes.
0: Really? That was the inaugural concert at the Five. What about the Five Flag Center in Dubuque?
3: Theirs was March 24th, 1979, same year. Who do you think they would have?
0: Foghat! 1979? I'm going to throw a curveball at you. The Blues Brothers. The movie's coming out. They're on tour promoting it. The Blues Brothers in concert.
3: That's, no.
2: That's stupid.
3: Ladies and gentlemen, Bob Hope.
2: Oh! God, stop using Bob Hope to open your
0: Was
2: facility.
0: Linda Carter there with him? It wasn't just a... Give us a music one, man, at the Five Flag Center. We'll take a break. You look that up. I want the first concert, not Bob Hope. And these guys are crazy. Please welcome R.E.M. R.E.M. Sorry. 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
8: All right, for the five flags in Dubuque. Five Flags Arena, capacity 5,000.
9: Yeah.
8: Yes, it was Bob Hope in March of 1979, but May, only a few weeks later, AC/DC. So the first rock show at the Five Flags Arena in Dubuque, or the Five Flags Center, is it? It was AC/DC with their co-headliner. Who would co-headline?
10: Joan Jett. Joan Jett.
8: UFO. The co-headliner, but they opened up. They were first. Tickets were $7.50.
11: How are you supposed to afford that?
10: It's, you got two headliners, man. You're getting two bands for the price of a band and a half.
8: Fast forward. Boy, they had a hell of an inaugural year. So it was completed, its grand opening. It started in 1976. Grand opening was 1979. That's when Bob Hope, fabulous structure you built here. $3.7 million. So you got Bob Hope, then you go to AC/DC with UFO. And then in July, Van Halen.
11: That would have been right after Van Halen 2 was released.

0: Is that what it is? Yeah.
1: Yeah, I'm not going to see him. I want to wait till they put another album under their belt.
0: Who was the, I can't see who the opening act was. Nobody, man. Then after performing at the Five Flags at Dubuque, they went to the next closest venue, the Illinois State Armory in Springfield, Illinois, the next night. Jeez.
2: The opening for Van Halen was Screams.
1: Yeah.
3: From the crowd or musically?
2: Musically. Okay. They opened a ton of their shows that tour.
0: There you go. The first rock act at the Five Flags in Dubuque.
1: AC/DC. $7.50, but you got two bands, UFO and these guys.

0: KCDC 905 with Dwyer Michaels. We're going to take a break. Some of the not so bright things from our radio careers, from our history. Contest that we did. You heard us. We spoke to Lynn, whose wife won tickets to the inaugural concert at the Mark. And it was Neil Diamond. And we had people on their knees in front of the radio station.
1: Neil for Diamond.
0: And he said, it went until the afternoon. And one of them was a 70-year-old woman. Here's one of the other stupid things we did. Now, I'm not going to tell you what the prize was or what the concert was. Just share with you.

0: the audio. All right. It was 60 seconds and we're halfway through the contest. Listen to this.
1: Oh, there's still 30 seconds. Oh, wonderful.
2: Look, Luke's fish is falling apart. A piece of the gill just went flying into the street. There go. Oh, he knocked it out of his hand.
0: What? You could hear some sort of hitting or smacking or something like that.
1: Wonderful.
2: Look, Luke's fish is falling apart. A piece of the gill just went flying into the street.
0: Man, that's quality entertainment right there. It's our boys hard at work. What was that contest? What was the year? What was the prize? We'll share that with you when we come back, 9:07.
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9: The year 2015. So this was our second sentence here at the Rock and Roll Penitentiary. You've got 30 seconds.
10: 30 seconds, gentlemen.
11: Oh, there's still 30 seconds. Oh, wonderful.
9: Look, Luke's fish is falling apart. A piece of the gill just went flying into the street. There go. Oh! He knocked it out of his hand.
10: Wait a minute. We do have a winner. We've lost a fish.
9: The contest was Cod Smack for God Smack.
10: We had, didn't we have backstage passes? Meet and greet, I believe, to Godsmack, and Hairball just put this back up at twodorks.com in the show notes. It's a 2.5 minute video. I completely forgot we qualified the two guys we're hearing right there in earlier rounds,
9: and they're hitting each other in the heads.
10: Yeah, with fish. With full fish. But in the earlier rounds, it was you had to throw chum at a target behind the person, and the only way you could block the chum was with your face.
9: Oh, my God.
10: Oh, my God.
12: Swirling around the bucket of chum, and there's like a fish head. I see some octopus arms.
10: Oh.
9: And he knocked him so hard that the next swing, it knocked the fish right out of Rob's hands. Look at his cheeks. He's got guts all over the side of his face, Dwyer.
12: Mm-hmm.
13: This is awesome.
9: Oh, yeah.
13: This is great. This is, except for the part where I threw up a little bit in my...
9: So that was the morning of the concert, May 19th, 2015. Godsmack for Godsmack. What was that we were saying about, you know, treat your listeners with a little respect. Don't dupe them. Come on down get hit in the face with. And where did we get the fish from?
14: I believe we went up to the fish market that's by the old Menards there off of 53rd.
9: Mm-hmm.
14: Yeah. Oh, they were happy to give us their leftover and out of, you know, date fish parts.
10: That's right. That's right.
9: And the cod that they were, how big are the fish that they're hitting each other in the head with?
10: It's a good six by nine.
14: Yeah, as Dwyer mentioned, we had two parts of the contest. First was the 5 gallon buckets full of chum. And this is like fish parts and octopus legs and stuff like that they're throwing at the target. Then when they qualified and we got to the finalists,
9: now we get to the real humiliating part.
14: This is the Cod Smack for God Smack, where they had actual.

0: actual fish that were probably at least 12 inches or so in length. So they're holding the tail, smacking each other. And I will say you did give them protective devices.
1: Mm-hmm.
0: They were wearing hockey helmets.
2: Of course. But how did we determine a winner?
0: I think it was most damage done.
2: Yeah. Or was it just, you would have won no matter what. Here's the tickets. That sounds like something.
1: Yeah.
0: You guys are softies. They both probably went to the show.
2: Well, how are you going to determine that? That's what it's called. Codsmack for Godsmack. Well, how do we determine who wins? We'll figure that out.
1: Yeah.
2: We'll figure that out later, man. Good times. You can see the video. It's up in the show notes at twodorks.com. Treat your listeners with respect, Dwyer. Do it like we've always done. Respect, man.

0: So that would have been 2015. It was the iWireless Center. That song Godsmack did right before the encore.
1: That one by request.
0: Really?
1: Going out to Richard.
0: All right. Wait. It says Goose.
1: Yeah, okay. It's Goose.
0: Dear Dorks, you mentioned the Five Flags Center. This is from Randy. I went to see Huey Lewis in the News. This was on their sports tour, 1985. The opening act, Stevie...
1: Nicks.
0: Ray Vaughan.
1: Go!
0: No one wanted to listen to him. Booze all around. O-O-S, not O-O-Z-E.
2: Stevie Ray Vaughan opened for who?
0: Huey, not Huey. Huey Lewis in the News.
2: Oh, Huey opened for Stevie Ray Vaughan and got the booze.
1: No, it was the other way.

0: around.
1: Dude, they would boo Stevie Ray Vaughan? Wow.
2: Sorry, man.
1: I need a new drug song. Let's go.
2: I need a new drug. I want a new drug. I want you off the stage. I guess I didn't remember that. Huey Lewis with Stevie Ray Vaughan.
1: Looking back at that now, that would be an awesome concert to see.
3: Yeah. Well, we're all a little bit more tolerant, too. Like, you know, back then they were probably label mates. They had the same record label. And, you know, each band has an album out. One of them has more hits. So they're the headliner. And then the other guy just put an album out, doesn't have the hits yet. You are the opener. We don't care if the music's compatible or what. Just get out there and do it.
2: It was an odd pairing, but Huey Lewis was insistent on it. He had heard Texas Flood, fought his own management to bring him as part of the sports tour. The opening night was in Oklahoma City. They tore it up, Stevie Ray Vaughan. But during his entire set, the audience was chanting, "Huey, Huey, Huey." Huey Lewis quickly went to Stevie Ray Vaughan's tour bus to comfort the band, reassuring them that the crowd was just, you know, Oklahoma. This is not there.
3: Oklahoma, it's next to Texas. That's where he's from.
2: No. Fans are going to go home respecting you.
3: Do you think that it would help? Do you think it would help an opening band if the headlining band were to come out and introduce them? I feel like, and I don't know, maybe that's just too...
2: Well, they should.
3: It's not realistic.
2: And that's what that whole thing is. Like, Eddie Vedder, he jumped on stage and sang along with this, Neil Diamond tribute act. Why not? It spoils the surprise, but him coming out later. But so what? They're still going to go crazy when you come out.
3: Yeah. I can remember the only show I was ever at where the opening band got booed that I can remember is Twisted Sister opening for Iron Maiden.
2: Well, nobody's going to open for Iron Maiden and have it go well.
3: But you know what? Iron Maiden could have come out and made Twisted Sister absolutely the coolest band. Right. Like, you know, instead of Dee Snider going, "Hey, man, we're all out here, you know, because we all care about the same thing." And he's getting booed and they're throwing fish at him or whatever. Yeah, and it's just, you know what I mean? And I think, but if like any of the guys in Iron Maiden were to come out and be like, "Yeah, we picked these guys, we handpicked these guys."
2: Exactly.
3: You know, then you'd give them a chance, you know, because that's what Iron Maiden does now when they're out on tour. You know, the opening bands are well, some of them are the sons of the guys in Iron Maiden, depending on what tour you saw. Mm. And you're much more inclined to give them a chance because you know that Iron Maiden handpicked them. Now, maybe that's just me 30 years later as a rock fan going, okay, so there is a science to why these guys are playing together. And whereas, you know, during the Power Slave tour, maybe I wasn't quite so thoughtful. You know,
2: yeah, you weren't as open-minded,
3: right? Because I brought a bag of fish to throw. Yeah. You know, whatever. Just saying.
2: I'll never. You suck. Always. I hate you. Quick break, and we'll be back. 9:22.
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8: Spectacular. As noise, it was awe-inspiring. As music, it was average. Iron Maiden and Twisted Sister seem positively wholesome compared to Mick Jagger or Jim Morrison, the rock stars of the 60s. They swore a bit and the audience shook their fists, but it never went beyond teenage self-assertion. Yeah, Twisted Sister's lead singer says it's all just a healthy release.
9: A release and a good feeling inside afterwards. You see, this audience, they're smiling. I mean, we come out on stage and it's, and the audience is, kill, kill, kill. But what they're doing is letting it go. And by the end of our show, you see them.

0: Twisted Sister, who opened up for Iron Maiden, and that was
1: Power Slave.
0: Power Slave tour,
1: and they weren't booed off stage or anything, but
0: the music was mediocre. As you heard that reporter.
1: The crowd was really into Iron Maiden, mm-hmm. and not as into Twisted Sister. But Twisted Sister had the hits, and Iron Maiden had this following that just could not be. And I was pretty new to the game at the time. I had just become a fan.
0: Dear Dorks, there is a 2-disc DVD set. Disc one, Stevie Ray Vaughan basically getting booed off stage at a venue because nobody knew who he was at the time. Second disc, same venue, same set list. A few years later, everybody freaking loved it.
1: That's cool. Coming up this week, we have some tickets to give away for might be your first ever show. Seeing Stone Temple Pilots, Candlebox, and Buck Cherry at the Riverside Casino. That show is sold out. We have tickets to give away. We will not ask you to hit someone with fish.
0: Although, as far as you know.
1: I love it. I love that idea. We'll do a little game later this week. Give away some tickets. And then don't forget, at the end of this month, July 31st, David Lee Roth coming to the Rust Belt.
0: Dwyer's going.
1: So far, the only people on this program who have purchased tickets, I believe, is me. Goose?
2: I haven't purchased tickets, but I have access to tickets.
1: Oh, those are for listeners to win.
2: I mean, I'm on my getting my credit card out now.
0: I mercifully have to be at a water ski tournament, potentially. So I can't participate.
1: The reason I wanted to buy tickets when the show came is because
0: you hate money.
1: I love David Lee Roth. I think he's the greatest frontman that ever was in a rock band. And I have that argument with people all the time, and I always win it. So I've seen the videos.
0: Just because they leave doesn't mean you win the argument.
1: If I'm still standing.
0: And I always win it. That's right. Walk away like a little bitch. Where are you going, little girl?
1: I've seen the videos. I've seen some of the videos that are not flattering, but I've seen other videos where it's pretty cool. And I can't, I got to go see it for myself. Huh? And I didn't want to, I wanted to buy tickets so that I would have an unbiased view. Like, I didn't want to be, you know, I didn't want to get tickets from the radio station, you know, where we sometimes can, and then go, oh, you know, it wasn't that bad a show. Uh-huh. I want, if I loved it or if I hated it, I want that to be a true reaction based on being a fan.
0: Fair enough.
1: And I'm hoping that it's going to be cool.

0: You better, otherwise it's going to be a morning full of, I told you so. I told you so come that following Monday.
1: Yeah. Yeah. So put in for that day off.
0: We'll be right back.
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0: Dear Michaels, why do you hate sound? Why do you hate people? This is Rush's American Pie. Way too long, way too lame. Boo.
1: So wait, you're saying American Pie's lame?
0: This is bad, and you should feel ashamed.
1: I love
0: people. I love everything.
1: Look, there's a lot of Rush songs that are terrible, but that is phenomenal. That song, that album is so good. That particular bit is so awesome. Like, I think about these kids, right? They're just kids when they make that, you know, in their 20s, and they're just playing their asses off, right?
0: Well, they're stoned. They're on drugs.
1: Yeah, but they are just throwing down. And to me, that is like, that's that. Of course, I wish they could do that song in concert now. But
0: they do.
1: Yeah, but he can't sing that anymore. You know what I mean? Like,
0: if they're playing it start to finish on some sets, and then they're playing Moving Pictures the entire album.
1: All
0: start to finish.
1: I mean, it's cool. I know we have a lot of discussions about what, you know, how many members of the band have to be in the band to make it the band, and how many you can not have and still have it be the band. And if you have the vocals, maybe one thing. But, I look at these people who go into these shows, and they just absolutely are having a blast. I'm seeing these Bon Jovi crowds that go to wherever, Madison Square Garden, where he did his opening set of shows. And I don't know. I think there's a whole new era, and maybe I'm late to the game on it, where fans of these bands' live music and these concerts, they don't care. They want to experience.
0: Yeah, they're, you know, I didn't get to see them the last time.
1: Sure.
0: I didn't know. There's all kinds of reasons. Yeah. But just for me, I went out on top.
1: Yep.
0: In my opinion.
1: Yep.
0: So.
1: And, but that, I just think about those kids playing that music going just badass.
2: I was kind of in the I don't care how they sound boat for the Motley Crue concert. Mostly because Michaels gave me his tickets. But.

0: You can do
1: free tickets to do a lot. Okay.
2: But I still had a, like, that was still the most, that would probably go down as the most memorable concert of my life. Seeing, well, Def Leppard was on top of it and sounded phenomenal, but Motley Crue was right along the lines of the videos that you see of Vince Neil. But the rest of the show, like, you didn't even care or notice that he was terrible. Because
0: critics agree, Motley Crue, you won't even know or care if he's terrible tonight in concert,
1: especially if you got free tickets.
0: Yeah.
2: Like, I in the moment, you're there, they got the lights and the sound and the gigantic screen and the big blow up robot lady things that are 50 feet tall and,
1: right?
2: And the sure, microphone
0: it's a
2: that's
0: huge
2: swinging
0: production.
2: Around
0: absolutely
2: yeah. And yep. All this stuff going on and the sound guys know what they're doing. They tune it so you can't tell if he's actually saying the words, because you know he's not. He's just making mouth sounds that sound like words and kind of sound like the notes.
0: Ski, batsa, batsa, batsa.
2: Feel
0: yeah.
2: good.
0: Yeah.
1: And that's what Jovi is doing too right now. He's trained himself to be able to get as close to those notes as he can. And part of the way to do it is to not enunciate all those syllables. Mm-hmm. It's a singer's trick. That's why opera is so good.
2: The backup singers helped out a lot too. Like it's...
1: Do they help out because they could make the notes or because they were not wearing pants?
2: Yes.
1: Okay.
0: And because the tickets were mine and they were free.
1: Right. Yes.
0: Yes.
1: Big help.
2: Yeah, yes. Everybody was awesome that night. I mean, and then Motley Crue was great as well, aside from Vince Neil. Like, but you, like, I didn't notice it really where I was going expecting it to be just like the video where they have the misheard lyrics.
1: Right.
2: Of him singing
1: hippopotamus teeth
2: or yeah. whatever, yeah. But it wasn't like that at all.
1: Okay.
0: So it's an experience, you know, like Dwyer said. If you missed it, a concert experience. We chatted yesterday with Colin, the guy who is now famous because he was pulled up on stage by Luke Bryan and had his.
1: It did the worm.
0: Yeah, his worm shake his butt, and that was Megan put that up there. 50,000 views
1: on our Facebook page
0: on that interview.
2: Does he get to be in the Friends next? Like what's her name did with Springsteen?
0: Let's get him his tickets for life first. Okay. And Friends, that show has been canceled, and Matthew Perry OD'd.
2: Right, so he's in the new one, right? Like
1: new,
2: he gets
1: new Friends, new Matthew
0: right.
1: Perry.
0: Right.
1: And have you ever done the worm? So I was watching this video again of him doing, of Colin doing the worm, and he said he had never done it before. Now, the worm is not an easy thing to do if you've never done it before. I was doing karaoke one night, and so I was drunk enough to do the worm, and it hurts. It hurts to do. It hurts your back. It hurts your chest. Mm-hmm. It hurts your everything. And he was kicking ass at it. And he looked like he'd been doing the worm his whole life. I mean, good for him, but man, he must have been sore.
0: Yeah, well, when he jumped up and did the splits, didn't he rip his pants? And if you watch the whole thing, he's like, "Did you hurt your wiener?"
1: Yeah. folks, earlier this morning, you may have heard us talking about how much I love getting food from a food truck.
0: He hates it. He doesn't eat at food trucks and he never will.
1: I absolutely love it. It's so delicious. And look right here at Seize the Deal. 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
1: 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And it is the one food trailer I will eat at.
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0: Well, the oldest truck driver in the world is 93 years old. His name is Doyle Archer from Phillipsburg, Kansas. I think I passed him on the road. I grew up in rural Nebraska, and he's around Minnesota a lot too, I guess, and Iowa. But Doyle Archer, 93 years old, driving a truck, a 2003 Peterbilt to be exact, and he's been certified as the Guinness World Record holder, the oldest truck driver. I think that's cool because you lose your road rage at about age, what, 45, 50, somewhere in there. You think, ah, forget it, just chilling on the road. So he's gonna let you in. He's using his turn signal. And I love that story about Doyle Archer driving a truck at 93. That's awesome. And thank you for listening, truck drivers and everyone on the road. Two for Tuesday with Bruce Springsteen next.
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9: Today, I'm KWWL meteorologist Brandon Libby. We're going to have another sunny day today with high temperatures in the low 90s. The heat index will be around 95 this afternoon with a light and variable wind. We are looking clear tonight. The lows dip down to around 70. And then Wednesday is more of the same. Mostly sunny with a high of 93. The heat index between 95 and 100. And we'll have more heat and humidity for the rest of this week. That's your Storm Alert Weather 7 forecast.
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So if a coworker says, I'll be right back, I'm going to lunch, and they don't return, they got sucked into a World Cup match, right? Semifinals today. The final on July 19th.

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How many people do? 12:35, we'll talk about that. If we can make it that long, concentrating on something else. Bob Seger on a 2 for Tuesday.

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Flaps set.

kinks on a 2 for Tuesday. So oddly satisfying videos. Maybe somebody is squashing a watermelon in slow-mo, or maybe you're watching a sprinkler or a pressure washer. There's some sort of peace involved and strange satisfaction in the oddly satisfying

0: 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That's why they're oddly satisfying. 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

0: Steve Miller Band on a 2 for Tuesday. They are from San Francisco, and it's almost time for the 49ers and all the teams to get going with the NFL. And I'm sure you're working on your fantasy league right now. Good luck.
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2: I'm KWWL meteorologist Brandon Libby. We're going to have another sunny day today with high temperatures in the low 90s. The heat index will be around 95 this afternoon with a light and variable wind. We are looking clear tonight. The lows dip down to around 70. And then Wednesday is more of the same, mostly sunny with a high of 93. The heat index between 95 and 100. And we'll have more heat and humidity for the rest of this week. That's your Storm Alert Weather 7 forecast.
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was on a 2 for Tuesday. I had a Pontiac Sunbird that I drove to college. Everybody had one, right? Mine was red. Everybody's was red. Pontiac Sunbird, pretty cool. In the 90s, went Hall Pass cash and get some money for back to school shopping this year and buy a protractor or something. 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

Van Halen on a 2 for Tuesday. Well, an honor recently for Ringo Starr. He got an honorary doctorate from the University of Liverpool. On his 86th birthday, too, they honored him in Los Angeles with that diploma, an honorary doctorate from the University of Liverpool.

0: is very grateful and advise everybody to follow their dreams and take the right turn and see where it goes. Words to live by from Ringo Starr. 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
4: I'm KWWL meteorologist Brandon Libby. We're going to have another sunny day today with high temperatures in the low 90s. The heat index will be around 95 this afternoon with a light and variable wind. We are looking clear tonight. The lows dip down to around 70. And then Wednesday is more of the same, mostly sunny with a high of 93. The heat index between 95 and 100. And we'll have more heat and humidity for the rest of this week. That's your Storm Alert Weather 7 forecast.
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Metallica on a 2 for Tuesday. We've talked about soundtrack and the birds, right? You crank up whatever song it is, and the birds are always in sync. It's uncanny, even with Metallica.

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Boston on a 2 for Tuesday. I think Boston was voted the friendliest soccer city, host city, for the World Cup. Semifinals today, finals on Sunday.

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I know. How do we come up with this stuff? 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

sticks on a 2 for Tuesday. I think happy hour has already begun, right? Because, well, the World Cup is on. Semifinals are today, and then the finals on Sunday.

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1: I'm KWWL meteorologist Brandon Libby. We're going to have another sunny day today with high temperatures in the low 90s. The heat index will be around 95 this afternoon with a light and variable wind. We are looking clear tonight. The lows dip down to around 70. Then Wednesday is more of the same, mostly sunny with a high of 93, the heat index between 95 and 100, and we'll have more heat and humidity for the rest of this week. That's your Storm Alert Weather 7 forecast.
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Eagle 102.3, Tom Drake keeping you guys rocking as we are officially in to your 2 for Tuesday afternoon. And don't worry, lots of awesome tunes. Double shots all day long. We'll also talk about how Iowa has topped the list if you're looking to retire here. We'll talk the 73rd Annual Dubuque County Fair, which is just around the corner. And we'll also chat about some new Seize the Deals. In fact, there's a bunch up and rolling right now on our website. Key City, Harley Davidson. We'll talk those guys in the 4 o'clock hour. For now, back into the tunes with the Allman Brothers.

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Eagle 102, 3 Tom Dre, keeping you guys rocking as we roll through this hour. Thanks to my friends at Mel's Carpet Outlet. And of course, if you're looking to find them, it's dubuque.floorstogo.com. In about four tracks, we're going to talk about how Iowa has set a pretty good standard when it comes to retirement in our state. In fact, a new study shows it's one.

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I wasn't able to break down all the numbers, but what it comes down to is if you are setting up for retirement, your money's going to go a lot farther in our state. 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But right now, it's KISS.

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0: Eagle 102.3, 2 for Tuesday, rolling through my first hour with some Pearl Jam there. Tom Drake keeping you guys rocking. We were talking retirement in Iowa and how we're doing pretty good for our state. In fact, a new study from Investopedia found that Iowa is one of the better places in the country to retire if you want to make your savings last. While some states require well over $1 million in retirement savings for a couple to live comfortably, Iowa comes in well before that thanks to our lower cost of living. And if you happen to continue working even part-time into retirement age, the nest egg can stretch even farther. That's according to the report and all the research, but here's what it comes down to. Iowa, by the numbers, the estimated retirement savings needed for an Iowa couple is about $834,000. The national average is about $1.16 million. Now, earning $10,000 a year at a part-time job could reduce the amount of savings needed by at least $100,000. If you earn $20,000 a year in some part-time work, that could shave off about $200,000 from the total, which means you could get by with a little over $600,000 in your retirement savings, and it's all because Iowa's lower housing costs and overall cost of living can help you stretch that money even farther. So swing on over to our website or mobile app and our Facebook page. Check all of that out in the article, and then go on and check out the 25 least expensive states to live in. That's according to some 2022 Stacker data. Tune still on the way. We've got rock lined up from Tom Petty before 4.
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2: 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Vacations? 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

Eagle 102.3, Tom Drake keeping you guys rocking as we continue through your 2 for Tuesday. And of course, we've got tons of stuff up on our website and mobile app. Of course, tour dates with Styx and Chicago kicking off the summer. You can also check out L7 as well as Iron Maiden. Those guys are always out on the road. Unfortunately, you're not going to be seeing this guy out. Rest in peace, the one, the only, Tom Petty. Here's You Got Lucky.

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2: I'm KWWL meteorologist Brandon Libby. We're going to have another sunny day today with high temperatures in the low 90s. The heat index will be around 95 this afternoon with a light and variable wind. We are looking clear tonight. The lows dip down to around 70. And then Wednesday is more of the same, mostly sunny with a high of 93. The heat index between 95 and 100. And we'll have more heat and humidity for the rest of this week. That's your Storm Alert Weather 7 forecast.
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Eagle 102.3, Tom Drake keeping you guys rocking, and we're officially into that 4 o'clock hour, and it's thanks to my friends at Key City Harley-Davidson, and we'll be talking more about all the things going on as we've got another ride-in right around the corner. Stick around for those details in three tracks. 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

Eagle 102.3, it's Queen with Crazy Little Thing Called Love. If you love to hit the open road, you gotta do it in a Harley. And if you need a new one or want to drop your old one by, Key City Harley Davidson on North Crescent Ridge in Dubuque is the place to get to. And I'm getting excited because we've got another ride-in coming up, and we're really not far away now, just a little over a week out. July 25th, you can catch me there. I'm going to be hanging out 11 a.m. to 1 p.m. at the ride-in. Of course, that whole day on Saturday is going to be an open house from 9 to 4. But when I'm there from 11 a.m. until 3 p.m., there'll be free food and beer, live music by Six Shots and Ratchet Daw. There'll be giveaways and vendors. We'll talk with a bunch of guys on staff there. Plus, you can get 5 entries to win that 2026 Street Bob Solo, which they're doing all summer long at all their keyword events. By the way, they're running their Driftless Bucks promo. Spend $100, get $10 back, and get a buy two, get one free on any of the dealer brand merchandise. So that is the Key City Harley Davidson merchandise that they've got there. And remember, that Driftless giveaway for the 2026 Street Bob Solo is going to be going on at a bunch of these different keyword events. So make sure to follow those guys on their social pages for more details. It's Key City Harley Davidson, and we'll see you out there on Saturday, July 25th.

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0: Eagle 102.3 ZZ Top on your 2 for Tuesday. Well, I always love to highlight our pet of the week, and this time around, we've got 10 adorable puppies that just arrived at the Dubuque Regional Humane Society. And if you are lined up for a pup of some kind in the not-too-distant future, this is your chance to get in on these guys. Bambi, Blossom, Bubbles, Ice Gemini, Zap, Lance, Nitro, Panther, Thunder, they're all available, and oh my goodness, they are the sweetest puppies you've probably ever seen. The photos, they just don't do them justice until you get snuggles from these guys. 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You are not going to regret grabbing a pup from the Dubuque Regional Humane Society. This week's 10 puppies, part of our Pet of the Week. Tune still on the way. Some CCR before your drive at 5.
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Eagle 102.3, Tom Brady keeping you rocking on your 2 for Tuesday. Thanks to my friends at Key City Harley-Davidson, this hour sponsor. Of course, I love to get out and about, and it's been about a year and a half since I was in Door County. Now, you can't drive there on a motorcycle, but the whole area of the Driftless region sure is great to get to. But there is an interesting article up there for those of you looking to explore the Wisconsin Northern Territories this year, whether it's the cherry orchards or the fish boils and art galleries or maybe even their lavender fields. Door County has a ton of stuff. Well, we've got a list of the 9 new restaurants you can try in Wisconsin's Door County. Swing on over, check out that article on our website right now. Back to the tunes. CCR continues your 2 for Tuesday. A little werewolf music. Yeah.

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Eagle 102.3, I'm Tom Drake. We're officially into your drive at 5. Thanks to Deer Brothers Nissan BMW of Dubuque. 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This hour, we'll also talk SeizeTheDeal.com and another great one coming your way if you love classic Italian food right here in Dubuque. In the meantime, how about a second one from the police?

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0: 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Well, we're not going to leave you that way. 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There are a ton of other deals still live and rolling. For example, if you want to go to the drive-in movie theater, you could grab a half off on a concession stand ticket. So $25 for $12.50 and load up on the popcorn, the Snickers, the pop, anything you could want for your drive-in movie right there outside Maquoketa. Tune still on the way. We've got The Clash lined up before 6.
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Eagle 102.3 The Clash on your 2 for Tuesday. Thanks to your friends at Deary Brothers Nissan BMW of Dubuque, our Drive at 5 sponsor. And of course, swing by our website or mobile app for our headlines of the day. Got an article posted right now about a new study that shows Iowa is one of the best states for retirement. Now, just how good? Well, how about this? The national average needed for a retirement nest egg is about $1.16 million. And in Iowa, a couple only needs about $834,000. And by the way, if you take a part-time job and work enough to make $10,000 to $20,000 a year, you could knock anywhere from $100,000 to $200,000 off of that total price. You can't beat that. We just got a good cost of living here in Iowa.

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2: I'm KWWL meteorologist Brandon Libby. We're going to have another sunny day today with high temperatures in the low 90s. The heat index will be around 95 this afternoon with a light and variable wind. We are looking clear tonight. The lows dip down to around 70. And then Wednesday is more of the same, mostly sunny with a high of 93. The heat index between 95 and 100. And we'll have more heat and humidity for the rest of this week. That's your Storm Alert Weather 7 forecast.
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Eagle 102.3, Tom Drake, keeping you guys rolling through my final hour now. And of course, we got to talk the 73rd Annual Dubuque County Fair. 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

Eagle 102.3, The Cars and Good Times Roll. Tom Drake keeping you guys rocking as I've got a bunch of awesome articles up on our website or mobile app. And yes, I love the great outdoors. I was out and about yet again. I've got a brand new YouTube video posted about right here in Dubuque and Horseshoe Bluff. If you haven't been out, if you haven't enjoyed it, if you don't know what I'm talking about, I will be bringing you an article tomorrow. But if you're planning a vacation, may I recommend Wyoming? Places like Vita Vu or Saratoga with the hot springs, or maybe even a chance to climb a mountain at Medicine Bow Peak and the Snowy Range. I've done it all. I've got four articles posted about my adventure there, and you're not going to want to miss them, including videos and our YouTube channel. Check it out.

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0: Eagle 102.3, Pink Floyd, and a little Hey You. Tom Drake rocking with you through the 6 o'clock hour. I'm going to wrap up my time with some AC/DC. Speaking of those guys, their North American leg of the Power Up Tour is officially rolling right now. It is most likely the end of the tour, though, that started back in 2024. Last month, it was revealed that AC/DC is, of course, one of the top-earning rock bands on tour this year. They earned over $120.2 million and sold almost a million tickets, 907,000, for just 15 shows. Those numbers put them well over second-place rock band. That was the Eagles. They only managed $69.7 million and sold way less tickets, 235,000, for the same amount of shows. So AC/DC continues to kill it live. Their last set, which took place in Bank of America Stadium in Charlotte, North Carolina, saw them play literally all of your favorites. If you go to one of these shows, you're going to enjoy it. And, of course, I see one of my favorite tracks on there, even better when they bring the big old lady out on stage. I'm talking a whole lot. A Rosie tune still on the way, and that AC/DC track in just a bit. Both of them making the set list.
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Eagle 102.3 AC/DC. I am Tom Drake, and I am out of here. Thanks for listening, guys. Fun rocking with you. I'm about to hit that highway now and get rolling for the day. In the meantime, keep it here and keep it cool. Yeah, we got some real nasty hot temperatures lined up for you guys for at least the next few days. So be smart out there. Drink lots of water. And of course, lots of classic rock to keep you hydrated. In the meantime, we'll leave you with the second track from AC/DC and, of course, Matt Warblaw on Ultimate Classic Rock Nights lined up next.

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